0: was writing me about the stuff with Antonacci. He's willing to let it travel with two strikes.
1: Yeah, he is, right? And that's how you cover everything. But you can only do that if you're short to the baseball.
0: Old habits die hard. The 3-2 is fouled. He got a piece of that. And I think it got a bite of the umpire because it got past Romo. Jordan Alvarez came up in a two-run game. The Blue Jays put two up in the top of the 10th inning. And they had the automatic runner up. I swear to God, I'd walk him in that spot. I would. And he doubled and actually didn't slide into second base and was tagged out, so the game kind of turned on that moment. But he's that good. It's Bonds right now with Jordan. Maybe not quite, but as close as we've seen. 3-2, Zidane swings and misses. That is 96 on his hands, and they're two down.
1: Yeah, that's a good fastball. Everything in that at bat had either been elevated in a way or down in a way to Zidane. He'd yet to go in. Went up and in with that four-seamer. Surprised Zidane. I ain't able to get to it.
0: This guy's fun to watch pitch. He's got a very good idea on the mound, Burke. All right, here's Williers. Ripped a shot into center his first time. Here, he takes a curveball up. And that's ball one. The drama of Contreras looms on deck. 1-0 Red Sox in the bottom of the third. Willier waits. Pitch. He is swung on a rip. Look out in the dugout. Thank God that got high enough. I mean, that almost decapitated Andrew Monasterio.
1: Yeah, we need him. We need him right now. Although Franklin Arias is going off. He had another homer tonight in AAA.
0: 412 feet. He might be the next big thing.
1: I would love him to be the 2013 Xander Bogaerts.
0: Wouldn't that be great?
1: Come up, play well at the end of the year, play well in the postseason.
0: 1-1 is low. Was it 72 when he came
1: 72,
0: up?
1: 72, yeah.
0: Was he smiling day one?
1: Of course. Of course he was.
0: I just remember that World Series so vividly where huge spots. He just found the way to put the ball in play. 2-1 pitch is a strike. Did you know he was special right away?
1: Oh, yeah, quick. I mean, he hit his first career homer in Yankee Stadium over the bullpens in left center. It was like 450 feet. And we all look around, we're like, we got to get to know this kid.
0: Yeah.
1: Goodness.
0: And, of course, he got so much stronger in pretty short order. He was kind of skinny at that time.
1: He was. He was just raw, athletic. He was green. Brian Butterfield got with him. Petrolia got with him, turned him into a much better defender. And then, obviously, the rest is history.
0: 2-2. Willier waits. Two down. Base is empty. Pitch is outside. Pedroia posted a very Pedroia video today, which I loved. For baseball isn't boring night. I think it's September 2nd here. And Petey was walking along, sort of like Lou does, but he just had his camera in front of him. He said, I'm getting ripped, making the world a better place.
1: So my walk.
0: 3-2, the pitch is swung on and driven high into right field. Is it deep enough? It's back. Adios! He does it again. And it's 2-0 Red Sox.
1: Well, he's 6-for-10 with four homers. On this three-game hit streak he's got going right now. They come in bunches, don't they? My goodness, that got out quick. That was on a line. 109 off the bat, 390 feet on that slider he left over the middle of the plate. That got out here in a hurry.
0: Four homers in 9 at-bats. And he does that all the time. Well, not all the time, but I mean, he is so capable of that. Here's Wilson, who takes a fastball outside for ball one. My goodness. They got a spinner. Hey, Burke does not do that often, and he hammered it. 1-0. Wilson stands straight up and down. Pitch. He bluffs the bunt, takes it low. You know, my oldest son, Bailey, was mad at me today because I said last night that it was Charlie who asked Willier to homer for him, and not the case. The oldest asked, and he was not happy.
1: Oh, no.
0: You know what? He's hit one for all of them and then some in the last 2 days. 2-0 is outside.
1: My Mafre is Mafreing again.
0: It's unbelievable.
1: Yep.
0: We didn't have that spot anymore, but you said it before the game. But we did allude to it. We got it on the record.
1: We got it.
0: You got it. You always do. I mean, literally, it's like 7 of the last 8 games. They homer. 3-0 the pitch is a ball. That's the old Contreras bat flip on a walk. Throws the gear off. It's a yard sale in the Fungo Circle. A two-out walk for Yoshida.
1: 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It's almost great. Like he is disappointed that you didn't throw him enough strikes so he could go deep.
0: True. 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You know, the other part of this, Will, is the power of the slug, all that stuff has been great in the last 10 days or so, and really for so much of this run. But an essential element of it has been early in games, pushing great starting pitchers to throw a lot of pitches. And this last couple innings, they've done that.
1: I mean, you look over the last 30 games or so, they lead baseball in homers. They also lead it in ERA, which is
0: pretty
1: tremendous.
0: Good combo. That's how you go 24-3. All right, here's Masu. Hit it hard his first time, and he takes a strike borderline. Probably a perfect pitch there from Burke. Nope, it was outside. But it's called a strike, and it's 0-1. Yoshida waits. He had a missile that was caught by Murakami at first. 0-1 is a breaking ball down and in. And it's 1-1. .267 with five homers for Yoshida. How about that three home run inning at Dodgers Stadium over the weekend? Really one of the signature moments of this whole season. And of course it started with Sadon, and then Willier, they went back to back, and then Massa absolutely launched one. Dodgers are in a funk.
1: They've lost six straight.
0: Cubs had a lead today. Ohtani hit a big home run, and then PCA answered back. 1-1, the pitch is fouled. Massa is going for it there, and it's 1-2.
1: Yeah, Ohtani led off the game with a homer. The Cubs came up, and PCA hit his own leadoff homer to tie it up.
0: I've seen people who say that PCA has a chance to win the MVP. I'm sorry, he does not. He doesn't. I mean, it's almost unfair, but yeah. Ohtani pitches at a high level. 1-2. Here's the pitch, and it is blooped on the left side of the infield. Colson Montgomery is back. He's there to make the play. Inning over. I guess if he doesn't throw one more pitch this season, maybe you can make a case, but it seems like a long shot to me. All right. Wheelier does it again. A shot into right after 3-2-0 Red Sox on the Shaws and Star Market, WEEI Red Sox Radio Network.
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0: Sonny with an S is on the mound, and he throws. I'm such an idiot. Here's a foul straight back, and it's 0-1. I do it just for you now. I mean, I did it one time, and you just rolled your eyes at me. Like, are you serious
1: you
0: with that?
1: You do it for the head shake. I know it's coming.
0: Colson Montgomery, the batter. 2-0 Red Sox. And wouldn't you know it, Contreras and Abreu right in the middle of everything. Here's the pitch, and it's swung on and maybe fouled, but either way, to the backstop, and it's 0-2. This team has so much grit right now. They're also riding a wave where you just feel like everything's going to go right. I think as the game goes on, by the way, Sonny's hat gets even further over to the left.
1: Yeah, he's getting close to Fernando Rodney territory.
0: Like the center of the bill is almost literally over his left ear.
1: I love it.
0: I do too. He yanks on it. 0-2. Here's the pitch. And it is very good, but low, a sweeper. And he's so eccentric on the mound. He's routine driven. I mean, days of his starts, he wants to do everything at the same time. I wouldn't say he's storming around the clubhouse, but he's extremely focused, like so many starters are. 1-2. Here's the pitch. And it's low. And he does everything at the same time. He leaves the clubhouse to go to the bullpen earlier than any starter I've ever seen. I mean, like an hour before the game, he's out there.
1: Yeah, he's got his full program today, hot and muggy out there. He was drenched in sweat. I'm sure he changed jerseys before he started.
0: 2-2. Is it curveball? Did he go? No. It's pretty impressive by Montgomery. And it is 3 balls and 2 strikes.
1: I mean, it is just spin, spin, spin against Colson Montgomery.
0: Three and two. Leadoff hitter in the top of the fourth. Pitch is more spin, but it's fouled barely by Montgomery. And it stays 3-2. By the way, if the Red Sox pull this game out, I'm just telling you right now, maybe there'll be a game-winning home run late, whatever. I'm already designating the main moment of the game, that play with Durbin and Contreras.
1: Oh, yes.
0: Awesome. And they've done so much of that, all the little things. But that was a big thing. 3-2 is a check swing. He went around, didn't he? Yes, he did. He set him up after all that spin. Fastball, Montgomery couldn't lay off, and there's one away.
1: Yeah, 6 breaking balls in that at-bat before that last heater. There's a reason for it. Montgomery hits 188 against breaking balls this season. He saw a ton of it. After that point, he had seen so many pitches between the sweeper and the curveball. He goes upstairs with the fastball, and he couldn't hold up.
0: So he's got his 4th strikeout, and here's Benintendi. The pitch is a little outside. So he kind of wanted that pitch. One ball, no strikes. Benny struck out his first time. The pitch, curveball, fouled off. While I was yucking it up with Lenny DiNardo, who's in the booth with us, did you do Cars for Kids? I bet you did.
1: You did your joke.
0: Oh, yeah, of course.
1: Where are we at?
0: I was just catching up with Lenny. It looks better than ever, although he does still have the sling on.
1: I'm not sure I believe it. I think he's faking an injury.
0: 1-1. The pitch is swung on a miss. Great curveball. You know, Lenny is, he's a workout fiend. He's a freak. And so, like, way ahead of doctor's recommendations, he, like, started holding a 5-pound weight for, like, 30 minutes. That did not go well.
1: There's a reason they go to school for 12 years, Lenny.
0: One and two. 2-0 Red Sox. 1 down in the fourth. Here's the pitch, and it is high in the air into left field, an area Benintendi knows so well. Duran back, he can't get it. It's off the scoreboard, off the green. Jaron plays it with a carom, and he throws to second. It's a Benintendi double. Jaron has been brilliant out there. That might be the first time in like 2 years I wonder whether he could have leapt and made a play, but he's so good at gauging those. It's a double for Benintendi.
1: Yeah, that one would have been close. It was hit so high, you have to make a decision, right, when it feels like it's coming straight down. If it's a little bit low, or you have a better read on the trajectory where it's going to end up and you can make a play on it. But that one, just trying to not let that end up in a triple with one out.
0: No doubt. He always makes the right call out there these days, Duran. All right, here's Braden Montgomery. Pitch is a check swing. Lenny's with us now.
6: Hey, guys.
0: How's it feeling? A little better?
6: I'm not sure I made the right call. I had a pound of brisket about an hour ago. I'm moving a little slow.
0: Shocks no one. It's better than at midnight.
6: That's what leftovers are for. Great to see you guys.
0: You too. 1-0 is ripped down the left field line. Trouble if fair, but slices foul and out of play. 110th pitch brought to you by 110 Grill. Gluten-free dining done right. Lenny does no gluten-free dining.
1: No.
0: None.
1: Very protein forward.
0: Bison bombs.
6: I haven't worked out in 3 weeks, guys.
0: Hey.
6: I need support.
0: We're here for you.
1: Yeah, how's your mental?
6: Not good. Not great. Not great.
1: Worse than normal?
6: Way worse.
0: 1-1. 2-0 Red Sox in the top of the fourth. Pitch is fouled off. All right, that's fastballs, and he's a little tardy. It seems obvious. Is this a big spinner here from Sonny?
1: There's a reason. That shows you he's looking spin, and there's a reason for it. He's thrown more sweepers and curveballs than he's thrown fastballs today. Yeah. So you can go fastball up or fastball in, cutter in. I think spin he's looking for right now.
0: One ball, two strikes, time called. It's amazing, Will. Benny wasn't here that long, and yet he still is burned on all our brains from the role he played in 18.
1: Yeah.
0: Burst onto the scene, first round pick. He was such a lovable, identifiable star. Even though it wasn't a long run here, it's still weird to see him in another uniform.
1: Just didn't look right.
0: Of course, went to Kansas City first, and then here to Chicago. 1-2. Pitch. Is swung on and missed. A sweeper, bottom of the zone. He is spinning it again, two down.
1: That's the thing. Even if, and we told you that, you can look for that sweeper, and when it's on, you have no chance because it's a strike for so long before it breaks below the zone. That hit in front of the plate. Montgomery chased it.
0: All right, here's Tristan Peters. Lenny, how do you make it stay like that and bite at the last minute?
6: It's about spin, right? Release point, spin, separating over the rubber with your hands to get it down in the zone.
0: All right. Here's Tristan Peters. Pinch hit last night. 2-0 Red Sox. Benintendi at second. Pitch is down and in. I keep referring to that iconic photo of Benintendi leaping in front of the scores and the leaderboard, the standings in left. And they keep, on Nesson, to their eternal credit, they keep showing shots because he's at second base from the first base side with those standings in the back. It's hard not to feel something when you see that. 1-0. Again, it's just, we'll never forget that.
1: What just takes you back to some really good times around here?
0: 1-0. Here's a pitch, and it's outside. And I think yesterday, Will, with what the Red Sox did, they're signaling that they are dying to have another period like that.
1: Yeah. Well, they're doing everything right to get to that point right now. That's a fact.
0: 2-0 to Tristan Peters, who can be a dangerous hitter. All-star, 264 with six homers. Weird stance. Pitch is swung on and missed. I can't quite put a finger on who he reminds me of, but he's like his wide stance. His legs are totally bent, and he holds the bat kind of on his left hip.
1: It's like an old-school 80s-style batting stance.
0: It is. Nobody was Mickey Tettleton, but still, here's the 2-1, and it is swung on and missed.
1: It's almost a little, if he dropped the bat down, almost a little Jason Kipnis.
0: I could see that.
1: If the bat, if you know how he would lay the bat down like Mickey Tettleton. I was a Texas fan growing up. I could speak on that one.
0: 2-0 Red Sox. Twilight time at Fenway. 2-2. Here's a chopper on the first base side. Foul. And Sonny's spinning it again. He's throwing 59 pitches. With the work that Bayo did, his first career save last night, the Red Sox are in really good shape in their bullpen.
1: Sonny's thrown 10 four-seam fastballs. He's thrown 17 sweepers.
0: Wow.
1: 15 curveballs also. He's spinning it.
0: Do it again right here. 2-2. Pitch is a fastball that just misses. He set him up for that pitch.
1: That's that front door two-seamer that's so good, Lenny. I mean, you know, when a righty's going down and in or a lefty's going down and in consistently with breaking balls, and you're able to rip off that fastball that starts in and freezes you and then comes back to the corner. Ooh.
0: I missed by one seam. 3-2 is a swing and a miss. Why not? Goes back to Uncle Charlie. And Sonny is their daddy. We go to the bottom of the fourth inning, 2-0 Red Sox at the Shaw's and Star Market. WEI Red Sox Radio Network.
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0: leads it off against Sean Burke. All right, half an inning ago, our booth got more handsome with Lenny. And it just got a whole lot more beautiful with Nettie and Kenzie Middlebrooks coming into the Joe Castiglione radio booth as Durbin drives one high and deep in a left center field, but it'll hang up. He just missed that one. Center fielder Peters is on the run. Another good swing for Caleb. One down.
1: He just missed that. Four-seamer, just hit it right off the end of the bat. Thought he had it when he hit it. I thought he was going to get off the monster. Just died.
0: Those hugs had to feel pretty good.
1: What was that?
0: Those hugs had to feel pretty good.
1: Yeah, you know what? I was lucky because I got to go home for 6 days while the team was on the West Coast. So I just saw him.
0: By your standards, that's like a month.
1: That's like a month and a half.
0: Here's Duran, who takes a pitch outside ball one. Lenny was out west with us. Heat, pools, winds.
2: Got a glow. Nice little pool glow right now. Yeah. Night games on the West Coast and a nice pool.
0: Is great. 1-0 to Duran, West Coast kid, and he chops one foul on the first base side. Lenny, did you see what Duran said the other day about being relieved that he's still on the team and how he wants to just kind of take advantage of the opportunity?
2: I did not see that.
0: Amazing.
2: I was still sleeping because we got in at 2 p.m., so I was making up for, but I know what he's saying. That's 100%. You can breathe when you know you're going to be on the team for the...
0: Must be nice as the pitch misses inside to Duran. A curveball, and it's 2-1. Well, as a player, you live this so often back and forth on the West Coast. We've done it now 3 times in 6 weeks. And the hard part is that the Red Sox have shown zero signs of this. But you get on one time zone, and then you immediately leave.
1: Yeah, that's a tough one.
0: 2-1 is ripped on the right side. Off the glove of Murakami. This is going to be 2 for Duran. He's tearing around first. He is going to bear into second base. That better be a double. Duran smoked that ball down the line, and he is in business. In the bottom of the fourth.
1: Tell you what, that bat speed right now from Jaron is lightning. Watching the replay right now, pitch over the plate. Knuckle curve, just kind of hanging there, middle in for him. He caught it out front. I don't want to say fooled, but definitely out in front of it. He ripped it down the line.
0: Is 111 off the bat any good?
1: Decent.
0: I'm telling you, he's such an emotional player. He could just go nuts right now. Monasterio had a great at-bat his first time, a single into left. 2-0 Sox in the fourth. Here's the pitch, and it is a check swing. He looked a little bit like that early in his at-bat. Maybe guessing spin there. Strike.
1: They gave that an error?
0: Terrible. That'll change.
1: It's 111.
0: Terrible. That's not ordinary
1: and
0: effort.
1: And it bounced up by his ear.
0: No.
1: Like
0: That's a double. That will be a double. 0-1. Fenway's alive. Pitch. Inside, did it hit him? It sounded like it. It's a break that it didn't. Duran is up to third on another wild pitch.
1: Yeah, I think what we heard was that ticking off the glove of Romo. I don't know how it missed, Mona. That was way in there.
0: I'm sorry. Like, there is not a universe where that's an error.
1: No.
0: Come on.
1: That ball's smothered.
2: Now took the kids to the team store, and everybody wanted a jersey. Guess whose jersey they wanted?
0: Duran.
2: Yeah.
0: All of
2: He's
0: them.
2: He's an exciting player. Everyone.
1: It's a
2: 16.
1: Good number.
2: They might have wanted a Middlebrooks. It's just...
1: yeah, those are ancient.
0: 1-1 to Mona. Infield in. The pitch is way outside. They've got Burke a little bit rattled here. I mean, this is, again, they grind starters out. He's about to throw his 70th pitch, and they're working good ABs.
1: I wouldn't be surprised to see Slider here, right, with Connor on deck. He's been hitting a lot of ground balls. With one out, try to set up a double play. He's going to be careful here.
0: 2-1 to Monasterio. Here's the pitch, and it is a fastball up way above the zone. He chased a bad one there, and it's 2-2.
1: Yeah, a little over-aggressive. It's hard to do when you're going well at the plate. It is recognizing the situation because you think everything you swing at, you're going to run into, which he has a lot lately.
0: 2 balls, 2 strikes. Runner at third, the pitch is a foul. I mean, Mona's been so good in these spots. But you're right, Will, in that the general idea, I'm sure, for Burke is... hey, look, you got Wong on deck. He's their primary catcher for now till Rutschman gets healthy. They don't have left-handed hitters available off the bench. They do have the backup catcher, Rogers, but they're not making a move here.
1: No, I mean, this is a guy, Mona, hitting 380-plus over his last 7 games. Going to be careful with him.
0: 2-2. Duran at third. Sox lead by 2. The pitch. It is a great take there by Monasterio. I'll tell you what. If Mona can get on base, it's safety squeeze time all the way.
1: Yeah, especially with the speed of Jaron Duran on third base. It's hard to defend that.
0: But you know, Mona's not thinking about that. I mean, he has been just phenomenal in this stretch. Extra base hit machine. He's now 10 for his last 25, but it goes back way further than that. 17 game on base streak. Big spot here. Duran, not much of a lead at 30. Doesn't need one. 3-2 in the pitch is a foul. That was ball four, but a little over-aggressive. Hey, Will, is this a spot with the infield in? Is with Duran's speed, is the contact play on, or is he reading where it goes?
1: I think it's on with in the back of your mind to know if it's hit hard at someone, you shut it down.
0: Any chopper, he's coming.
1: Oh, yeah.
0: 3-2 to Monasterio. Duran leads at third. The pitch is swung on and skied. Foul of first. Murakami over toward the seats. It comes back, and he makes the play. Mona's not happy with himself. He flips the bat disgustedly. That was right there to hit, and there are two away.
1: Yeah, that was probably the best pitch he saw the entire at bat. Trying to go up with that fastball, but left it over the plate. Mona just missed it.
0: Tell me I'm a moron here if you want to, which you do all the time off the air. Is Bunt out of play here? Can he push one down the third baseline?
1: I mean, I would say it's probably out of play, yeah. You want to drive him in right here, plus third base is playing in.
0: All right, third, two down, 2-0 Red Sox. Long waits. The pitch is a strike on the outside corner. Just given his struggles and the quality of the pitcher, I know that normally that would be a 0 out of 100. But
1: yeah, I think his one chance, if he wanted a bunt, was a hard push bunt towards second base, and then you just have to beat the pitcher there.
0: 0-1, Duran at third, 2-0 Red Sox. The pitch is way outside. And as long a shot as that play is, to me it would be a little more likely if you didn't have a lead. You're kind of playing with house money at this point. 1-1. Sogard would be next. 2 runs, 5 hits for the Red Sox. Pitch is a ball. They want a challenge here. That was close.
3: This is called a ball. The catcher's challenge.
0: I think it is a ball, don't you?
1: Yeah, it looks just down. It's close.
0: Sogard on deck. Who's on deck? Presented by TimberTech. It is a ball.
3: Chicago has one remaining.
0: TimberTech decking and railing, everything wood should be. 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All right, a hitter's count here for Wong. See if he can find something to drive.
1: I probably see some cutters here. He's seen so many cutters and sliders from righties.
0: Duran at third. 2-1 count. Here's the pitch, and it's fouled back. That fastball was up just enough, and it's 2-2.
1: Well, that's where he lives with it, right? It's like right at the top.

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1: You can throw out first pitches. You can come to the booth. Goodbye to Lenny DiNardo. Always great to see him.
0: Got a full
1: His
0: house.
1: Whole family's here. Everybody's family coming into the
0: My
1: booth.
0: My family came in way. And they're like, we'll come back later. It's too humid to stack in a room.
1: 0-1 to Chase Meidrov. Here's a ground ball toward third. And they did change it.
0: Hey!
1: To a double for Jaron Duran. They should have. It is always so great to see Pam Ganley-Ken, who is a great friend of the... I mean, she was just such a wonderful, valuable resource for this team. Gave so much of herself to this club. 0-2 is outside. And it's a ball and two strikes. So my kids were here last night. Your kids are here tonight. Lenny is his kids also. But well, that's what we want it to be.
0: Lenny is our kid. Let's be honest.
1: Lenny, you don't need six fillet of fish at 2 a.m. The 1-2 is a check swing. He definitely went around. He is gone. And Sonny Gray just keeps on rolling. Back-to-back strikeouts. Now 7 for him on the night. Joe Braverman's telling me to say something. I think it's probably about the updated box score. Cracked by the Mass State Lottery. Drew Romo, left-handed hitter, in. Sonny Gray throws. And a ground ball on the right side. Long run for Siegler, who's in. He backhands. He throws to first. Sogard is the first baseman. You hope nothing's going on with Wilson. That's not great. We remember he was shaking out that hand yesterday. And it might be barking. So Tony Seagulls is at second, Sogard at first, and the bench is short. Wow. We'll await any news on that.
0: Yeah, we had to get the booth cleared out. I'm too ADD for this. I'm listening to 7 conversations, trying to figure out what pitch is coming.
1: That's not great. I mean, Wilson is so tough and resilient. Pitch to Sam Antonacci is a changeup, up and away, ball 1-2, nothing Red Sox. Mass State Lottery and Keno, it's a vibe and a home run. We love Joe Braverman. I've told him about 9 million times he needs to tell me what inning those drops are from, because speaking of ADD. What? Where's the lottery? 1-0 pitch is a strike on the outside corner. Good fastball, and it's 1-1. We love Joe. And he is such a huge part of getting us on the air and helping us out. He's just been a total marvel since he took over. And we give it and take it back and forth. It's fun.
0: Of course.
1: It's what you do with brothers.
0: We're around each other every day. It's got to be that way.
1: 1-1 is a chopper toward the mound. Sonny very calmly gloves. Throws to Sogard. Almost a shot put there. In time, 2 down. I mean, nothing happened today, did it, Will?
0: No, you know, that's what I was trying to go back and look at, but I haven't seen him shaking out anything, his wrist. I haven't seen anything with his foot. I don't know what it could have been. He walked in his last at bat. I don't know.

0: hope to get some info on that soon. All right, here's Murakami, who's always a threat. He's the tying run, 2-0, top five, Gray throws. And a swing and a miss. He challenged him with a cutter. And it's 0-1.
1: Well, Sonny's missing a lot of bats. 14 swings and misses already. Seven of those coming via the sweeper.
0: 0-1. Here's a swing and a miss by Murakami. That's a great sweeper. And it is 0-2.
1: Let's make that 8. That thing is filthy today. He's had 14 swings on the sweeper, 8 swings and misses.
0: No balls, 2 strikes. 2-0 Red Sox. Murakami looming in the left-handed batter's box. Here's a pitch, and it is in the dirt. Nice job there by Wong. Will, I think he's made big progress this year blocking.
1: Yeah, he really has. He really just threw his shoulder in front of that one to keep it in. Keep the runner at second base.
0: I think that's been a big part of it because he will continue to stay down on the one knee. I've made my feelings known about that. But if that's going to be the way, he's done a really good job kind of keeping his hands next to his body and making himself wider. 1-2. Here's a pitch. Swing and a miss. He blew him away, and Sonny Gray is rolling along. Awesome stuff. 2 strikeouts in this inning, 8 overall. And the Red Sox will hit in the bottom of the 5th. Hoping Wilson Contreras is okay. They lead 2-0 on the Shaw's and Star Market. WEI Red Sox Radio.
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0: of the order in the bottom of the fifth. Nick Sogard and then Sadon and Willier. Got some updates on Contreras as Burke fires a sinker that's fouled straight back by Sogard for strike one. He left with an illness. That is about the best case scenario.
1: Yeah, I mean, you don't want anybody to be sick, but it's better than a hammy or back or, you know, something that would keep him out for an extended period of time.
0: 0-1 pitch is down. And if we know him, he's like, just give me the IVs right now so I can play tomorrow.
1: Yeah, he likely will.
0: He is such a tone setter, don't you think?
1: Well, that rubs off on guys in the clubhouse. Like, you want to match that.
0: 1-1 to Sogard, the pitch. Swinging a high pop-up in a shallow center field. Back on it goes Colson Montgomery, the shortstop. And he's there to make the play for out number one. With so much love, don't miss the Subaru of New England A Lot to Love event. 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Told you about the wild one between the Cubs and the Dodgers. The Yankees are again hosting the St. Louis Cardinals. And Sean Newcomb, the masked man, is up in the bullpen, the lefty.
1: Another guy that's worn the uni.
0: So many connections. Here's Sadon. The pitch is outside. I think the Red Sox will be delighted when Sean Burke is out of the game.
1: Yeah, I mean, they've done a good job of scratching a couple runs, but kind of the same way they were against Yamamoto, who had good stuff, just found a way to get a couple.
0: The ball, no strikes. The pitch is outside to Sadon. Now a hitter's count, 2-0. He said at 84 pitches. I mean, Burke, he goes deep into games. He's thrown 100 several times as Sadon takes a strike. Cutter, he was looking for something different. 102 two starts ago, but this is about his range. I mean, 91 in his last start. He is nearing the end. 2-1 to Sadon. Here's the pitch, and it is outside. You know, those last two pitches, they seem like little things. They're not. They're the whole thing.
1: Yeah.
0: I mean, it's 2-0. Years past, he's swinging. A cutter, he lays it off.
1: Auto swing, right? But he picks up just a little bit of different spin out of the hand, not the location he's looking for, and he shuts it down.
0: Three balls and a strike to Sadon. The pitch is swung on and fouled back. Well, that was a cutter and an enormous rip and a pitch to hit. 3-2.
1: Oh, he's going to want that one back. That's one of those, even though these guys play every single day, there's certain pitches you lay in bed at night and you're just, it's replaying in your mind.
0: Like, how did I not get that one?
1: Should have hit that where the sitco sign used to be.
0: Looking forward to it coming back next year. 2-0 Red Sox. Wave is going. 3-2 to Sadon. Here's the pitch, and it is foul on the first base side. Did the wave just get to your children?
1: I'm looking for them.
0: I wouldn't be surprised at all if he gets into one right here. 3-2. Sox lead by two in the bottom of the fifth. The pitch is swung on and fouled on the first base side. Into the pavilion level. Gentleman tried to make a bare hand grab, did not. Sadon grinding it away. He's 0 for 2 tonight. The wind in the 3-2 is swung on and fouled. This is what he's done. I mean, he's just a totally different hitter. In two strike counts, checking the game score brought to you by Veggie Yard for Pets, the official emergency vet group of the Red Sox Radio Network. Here's another 3-2, and it's outside. That is a fabulous plate appearance from Sadon. They're going to bring Newcomb on to face Abreu, don't you think?
1: I would think so, which good luck bringing in a lefty against that guy.
0: It's a dream come true for the Red Sox.
1: Thank you.
0: And most of all, this is just another night where the Red Sox push a starting pitcher to the limit. They get two runs in. That's wonderful from Sadon. And Will Venable is coming out. He's going to go to the bullpen. Pitching change brought to you by JetBlue, the official airline of Boston sports. JetBlue.com. 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
0: Well, here's a guy with a 959 OPS in Willy Abreu against a lefty we know so well in Sean Newcomb. And again, I mean, you get playing the book in a way. But I'm telling you, the Red Sox celebrate now when this happens, when opponents bring in lefties to face Abreu, because he's just been phenomenal against him.
1: Yeah, and lefties have been better against Newcomb than righties. 242 versus 205 for right-handed hitters. He has been pretty good this year, though. You got to give him that. He's throwing the ball well.
0: Sean was in the rotation the first turn through last year as Williard brushed back with a swerve. And it is 1-0. 12 appearances, 5 starts, and then we've gone to Sacramento and signed a deal with the White Sox in the offseason.
1: Newcomb's one of those guys, you walk past him when you hadn't seen him in person, you go, this guy's big.
0: 1-0, Willier takes a high fastball.
1: He's got like almost a John Lester build to him.
0: No doubt about that. That's a good comp. 2-0 to Willier. And, you know, they got Siegler on deck instead of Contreras. They're left with illness. 2-0 Sox in the bottom of the fifth. Pitch is a strike. Look, kind of like he wanted to see one there, and it's 2-1. Middleboro High School in Middleboro, and all he did as a senior was have a .46 ERA with 110 strikeouts in 58 innings. The 2-1, swinging a shot, caught at first, double play. That is so unlucky. He ripped that, but Murakami was right there, and a little snake bitten for Willier. To the sixth we go, 2-0 Red Sox in the Shaw's and Star Market, WEI Red Sox Radio Network.
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0: Here's Miguel Vargas facing Sonny Gray. He's thrown 73 pitches. Fastball outside, ball one. Aroldis Chapman's hugging people in the bullpen. You think he just got traded?
1: Remember earlier in the year that happened, God. And we were all freaking out because it was the one time we saw it on TV.
0: I had not noticed that at all. 1-0 pitch is a line drive up the middle past Monasterio into left field. That's a base hit. Vargas can do it, so he is aboard, and that'll bring the tying run up in Colson Montgomery. That's one of the many things that's been so delightful about this recent run, that you get to keep these guys. Sonny, Aroldis, even people like Whitlock, I'm sure they were thinking about what their futures looked like here. Red Sox have and had a lot of appealing pieces. But you know what? They're going to be appealing in the playoffs, in all likelihood. Here's a pitch that swung on and missed. A curveball. Bullpen report. Speaking of Chapman, brought to you by Interlock Metal Roofing. 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Will, I have enjoyed these mental battles between Sonny and Colson Montgomery.
1: Yeah, it's been a lot of spin. He struggled against it this year. He's going to get away from him here.
0: 0-1. Swing at a foul on the first base side. Speaking of Whitlock, he is currently getting loose in the Red Sox bullpen. How about that? Chad Tracy has him rested. I think that's him anyway. I think it is. 0-2. Yeah, it is. Doesn't mean he's going to start throwing anytime. Maybe that's part of his routine where, you know, a couple innings before, he just wants to throw the weighted ball a little bit. But I've not noticed that this early in games. 0-2.
1: Sonny, this is pitch 78.
0: He's got some rope. The pitch is a curve that misses low, and it's 1-2.
1: I mean, I just want to talk about Sonny Gray's sweeper today. I mean, he's had 16 swings on it, 9 whiffs, and 6 of his 8 strikeouts on that sweeper.
0: Mm.
1: It has been filthy.
0: You wouldn't be shocked to see another right here. He's fanned Montgomery twice. It's not really double play depth. You cannot say that because they're so deep and over to pull for this powerful lefty. 1-2 is indeed a sweeper, but down and in. And it's 2-2. I've had so much fun watching Sonny this season in these kind of spots. The later it gets, the more the pressure builds. He can and does dig deep.
1: Well, once he's faced the lineup into a third time, he's got so much in the back of his mind of how to attack these guys.
0: 2-2 is low, a sweeper.
1: Just log that information as the game goes on top of the scouting report you already had and past games against them. It's like a mad scientist out there.
0: He totally is. 3 balls, 2 strikes, big pitch in this game. Pitch is swung on and grounded toward third. Durbin gloves. He goes to second for one. Relay to first. Wow, they turned it.
1: Oh,
0: how did that happen?
1: Goodness.
0: Was Montgomery not moving out of the box? That looked like they had no chance, but a great pick and throw from Durbin. Quick flip from Monasterio. I thought no chance and they're two away.
1: You know, it really jammed Montgomery and maybe that got him off balance just enough.
0: What on earth?
1: He also just doesn't move that great. But what a turn. Durbin to Monasterio over to Sogard.
0: Wow.
1: Nice pick down low by Sogi.
0: And defensively, Durbin's been in the middle of everything.
1: I mean, he always is. He's so fun to watch over there.
0: If it ended right now, shouldn't he win the gold glove?
1: Absolutely.
0: Benintendi, left-handed hitter. What a play. Pitch outside. What's it like to be in a groove like that defensively at third base?
1: You just want the ball hit to you every single pitch. It's fun. It a lot of times it comes when you're not necessarily swinging it well at the plate, so it feels good because you're like, all right, I'm impacting this game and I'm really helping us.
0: Pitch is grounded on the right side. Played there by Soger to flip underhand to the covering Sonny Gray, who does it again. I mean, this guy, when the chips are down, is a guy you want on your side. What a pitch. Great defense behind him. Bottom six is next. 2-0 Red Sox on the Shaw's and Star Market. WEEI Red Sox Radio Network.
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0: Anthony Sigler is on facing Sean Newcomb in a first pitch strike on the outside corner. 0-1. Anthony's first AB. He came on for Wilson Contreras, who left with an illness, we've been told. 2-0 Red Sox in the sixth. The pitch is called a ball, and they're going to challenge. The White Sox are.
1: This is called a ball. The catcher's challenge.
0: It's close.
2: Yeah, I think it's a strike. I think it's a good challenge by them.
0: It is.
1: Calls overturned. Chicago has one remaining.
0: So 0-2. Now to Anthony Sigler, who paid a visit with Caleb Durbin to the Green Monster today. Very cool. I think Sonny might be done. He's smiling with the hat off. Yeah, I didn't see the handshakes and hugs, but now they got Tyron Guerrero up and warming. Why not? Set up perfectly. The 0-2 is swung on a rip foul down the left field side. I mean, it was hilarious to see those two, Sigler and Durbin, walking across the field early this afternoon. It might have been yesterday, but I mean, one of these last 2 days. And they went into the Monster, and Caleb was grilling Anthony about how high the Monster is. The 0-2 is up and away. So, what do you mean? I don't know. And he said, what are you talking about? Everybody knows that. And then, of course, Caleb goes, I think it's 37 feet tall. And Tony said, what do you mean you think? If you're going to tell me it's common knowledge, you have to just say it, not I think. 1-2 is swung on and missed. I know that Sigler is gone, one down. And then he went in there, and they saw the signatures. And he confirmed something we've long known. He's into Tony Seagulls.
2: Yeah.
0: He signed his autograph and then put AKA Tony Seagulls.
2: You know the boys in Section 10 love that.
0: Well, I think everybody in Boston does. All right, here is Massa, who takes the ball down. Caleb out on deck, 1-0. Yeah, I think it was Coley who launched that nickname first, and it has taken big time.
2: It's fitting. I like it.
0: 1-0. Swinging a chopper foul. If you think about it, I mean, the most beloved players in Red Sox times, even if they're not like long tenured people, they embrace all that little stuff. Kyle from Waltham, for goodness sake. I mean, how much does that endear him to so many? The 1-1 is rocketed into right field. Back on it, Braden Montgomery just in front of the track on the run. He's there to make the play. Two down. I'm going to bring up Caleb Durbin.
2: Really good swing from Massa right there.
0: He's made a lot of them lately, don't you think?
2: He really has. I mean, 99 off the bat. But it was a left-on-left breaking ball that started at him. He stayed square, stayed through it, just hit it right on the screws, unfortunately, just right at the fielder.
0: Yankees and Cardinals scoreless in the third. So much love. 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Pitch is a strike on the outside corner. 0-1. Feels like the kind of moment Durbin has something in store. 2-0 Red Sox. 2 down. Bases empty. The pitch is a good take. Are they going to challenge this one too? Was it a backdoor strike?
2: That was a slurve. He tried to bite that corner.
0: I
2: don't think that one made its way back. Looked off. Yeah.
0: All right. I mean, Chicago is not good at this challenging deal. I mean, they're now out of them again in the sixth inning.
2: Yeah, and it's a close game.
0: You need to save one. The 1-1 is swung on it, fouled. Man alive. That was a good pitch by Newcomb. I mean, if that's, what, two baseballs further on the inside half, it's out of here. But it was well located, 1-2.
2: Yeah, Durbin tried to Newcomb, if you know what I mean.
0: I think I got you.
2: See what I did there?
0: But he knows Sonny's talking in the dugout. The 1-2 is a ground ball on the right side. Diving stop there by Mydrothy. Throws to first, and it's just in time. Really beautifully done. The Red Sox probably want to look, but that was awesome. There have been some defense in this game. All right, we go to the seventh, 2-0. Tyron Guerrero is coming on for the Red Sox in the Shaw's and Star Market, WEI Red Sox Radio Network.
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0: All right, here we go. Tyron Guerrero, who has been an absolute unearthed gem for the Red Sox this season. Fabulous in his last outing. 26 overall with a 2.33 ERA. You'll see Braden Montgomery. He's been throwing harder than ever lately. There's 99. Last time out, 103 at Dodgers Stadium.
2: It was a little juiced up for that one, I'd have to say.
0: Why not? We all were. So fun to go in there and beat the champs. 0-1. Here's the pitch. Fouled off. There's 101. Why not?
2: Well, Montgomery's put a couple good swings on that fastball. Kind of timed up a little bit. Might buy him a split or a slider down below the zone here because he's geared up.
0: He's got both of them. 0-2. Infield over to Pohl. Siegler very deep at second base. The pitch. Swing and a miss. Nope. 102 above the zone. See ya.
2: You know, so often he has that velocity, but he throws it down in the zone where it's a little more easier for hitters to get to. That's the one he's got to throw more with two strikes. That was the perfect one. Right above the top of the zone. You have no chance when it's that velocity.
0: All right, here now, Tristan Peters. Will, that was another fabulous start from Sonny Gray.
2: It really was. The sweeper was just disgusting today.
0: Peters bunts it on the third base side. Can Durbin do it again? He bare hands. He throws to first.
2: No!
0: Get out of here.
2: Two.
0: That is spectacular. It's the Durbin D game, and they're two away.
2: Unreal. Guerrero thought about going after it, and he said, nope, I got a Durbin over there. Flying in, bare hand play. Nice pick down low by Sogard with the runner bearing down on him. That's just a nice play all around.
0: He knows how tall the monster is, and he is right now the best third baseman in the American League. Awesome. I mean, think about the last 2 months for him. I mean, he only trails Yordan and Caminero in OPS, and he's playing Gold Glove D at third. Come on. You can have Kyle Harrison. Two down, bases empty, 2-0 Red Sox. Tyron throws, and a fastball up and in, ball one. I'm serious about that. I mean, everybody makes these snap judgments about trades. We talked about this last night. You can't know for a while. But right now, it sure looks like the Red Sox did well. 1-0. Here's the pitch, and that's a strike at the outside corner, 101. 10 seconds, station ID, Shaw's and Star Market, Red Sox Radio
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0: One and one, Guerrero throws to Mydroth, and a ground ball up the middle. Monasterio, who also came over in that deal, gloves and throws to first in time, and Tyron does it again. You gotta call Tyron. Seventh inning stretch brought to you by Jeffrey Glassman, Injury Lawyers. Hurt in a car or work accident, 617-777-7777. 2-0 Red Sox in the Shaw's and Star Market, WEEI, Red Sox Radio Network.
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0: Here's Jaren Duran leading it off against Sean Newcomb. 2-0 Red Sox pitch. Swing and a foul. He was ready to go right there. 94-mile-an-hour sinker on one.
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0: I had a little Texas there. I like that.
2: I did it last time, too. You didn't pick up on it. I tanged it up a little extra there.
0: 99.
2: That's right, brother.
0: I've seen your steak rub and all the way you grill brisket and steak as Duran lines one on the left side past the dive of the third baseman Vargas. I thought off the bat Duran had a chance at two, but a good job out there in left field by Antonacci. It's a leadoff hit for JD.
2: Don't look now. Duran's starting to string together some games. What is that for him? That's a 5-game hit streak. He's 8 for his last 18. Couple homers. And he's starting to go the other way. That'll do it for Newcomb.
0: They're going to go right on right for Monasterio. Call to the bullpen brought to you by JetBlue. Your girls are here, so I'm very happy. It's a Pink Pony Club night. Sox going to their bullpen. The White Sox, that is. It is the right-hander, Waskar Brassabon. They just got him at the deadline, did the White Sox.
2: From the Mets.
0: Throwing him right into the fire here. Red Sox are going to think small ball here. We'll see. 2-0 Sox. Bottom seven. Leadoff man aboard in Duran of the Shaw's and Star Market. WEI Red Sox Radio Network.
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0: All right, here we go. The Red Sox absolutely on fire, looking to win a ninth consecutive series. They lead 2-0 in the bottom of the seventh. This feels like a big sequence, though. I mean, the Red Sox do have Whitlock and Chapman lined up at the back end of the bullpen, but I'd love to get another one home. There's so many options here. Duran has so much speed at first. Would he look to go? He's not. And Mona drives one foul on the first base side. You and I both agree with Wong on deck, ground ball guy here. Bunt is really probably not in play for the Sox here.
2: Yeah, I don't think so. I mean, it's tough. You'd like to see Duran take second. Razabon not exactly that quick to the plate. He might be able to get one.
0: Here Mona takes a sinker beautifully located on the outside corner, 0-2. The Red Sox have both their ABS challenges remain. White Sox out of theirs. 2-0. Sox lead. Throw to first. They check in on him. Check of the box score brought to you by VetGR for Pets, the official emergency vet group of the Red Sox radio network.
2: By the way, Brazabon is listed at 6'3", 155.
0: No way.
2: He's every bit of 230.
0: Right? Duran runs. The pitch is high. Throw to second. No way. And it's into the outfield. Duran heads to third. They're forcing the action. And insurance is 90 feet away.
2: Oh, that's so huge, right? Even just getting them to second base is huge. But once again, Red Sox taking advantage of opponents' mistakes. That throw getting away from Romo. I hate saying that as a Cowboys fan, but I've heard it before. But now you got no outs and a chance to drive them in.
0: They just put pressure on everybody. 1-2 to Monasterio. Infield in, and a line looper to shallow left field. Coming on into Nachi. He's there to make the play. Duran is going to tag. He's going to test him. Throw is not in time. Head first slide. Duran creates a run himself, and it's 3-0 Red Sox.
2: Unbelievable. You know, it's a really good read by Duran. It was shallow, and I was normally say don't go. But the left fielder comes up to make this play, and Antonacci almost overruns it. Almost has to not quite leave his feet, but reach up really high where he couldn't get rid of the ball quickly. Gave Duran that extra step or two to beat that throw.
0: Do you know why kids want to wear 16 in the gift shop? That's why.
2: That's why.
0: Right there.
2: When he plays like he is on fire.
0: Here's Connor, and a pitch misses outside. And this is not a commentary on Wong, but that's part of the analysis, too, for Duran. I mean, it's not like Abreu's on deck. Push the issue a little bit. That's Here's the pitch, and it's chopped foul on the third base side.
2: That's a huge run. Regardless of who is coming in the game, right? If they happen to walk somebody and give up a bomb, you're looking at a tied game. It doesn't take much, but that third run is huge here in these late innings.
0: Magic in the air, and so is the best chant in the world.
2: Yep. And you know what? My daughters are for sure chanting it down there right now.
0: You raised them right.
2: They said, well, Dad, we can say the S word if it's about the Yankees. And I said, absolutely.
0: Hard to argue that.
2: Absolutely. Amen, sister.
0: 1-1. Here's the pitch. And a swing and a miss. We were in Houston like 2 years ago. Bailey was at that time like 5.5. And he knew Whitlock had come over and been great and was a former Yankee. We were riding the elevator and on comes Whit. About the most gentle giant you'd ever want to meet. 1-2 to Wong. Pitch is a little bit outside. And Bailey, just without hesitation, looked up to him and goes, you used to pitch for the Yankees, didn't you? And Garrett said, yeah, I did. And he goes, the Yankees suck.
2: Attaboy. Raising him right.
0: 2-2. Swing and a miss. Wong is gone. It further underscores what a great decision that was by Duran. 2 away. And here comes Sogard. Rivalry Report brought to you by River Spring Residences. Do you know who's enjoying this ride more than almost anybody? David Pomerantz runs that great organization. 32-acre campus along the Hudson River. Here's Sogard, who is brushed back with a fastball. 1-0. What a lift to this already electric offense it is and can be if Duran really gets going.
2: Yeah, huge. I mean, see it right there.
0: Here's Sogard, who takes a change up outside. Tuna, that's your rivalry report. Yankees and Cardinals scoreless in the fourth.
2: Just how electric on the base pass, right? Put pressure on you, force you to make errors.
0: 2-0, ball outside. You know, it's funny, Will. The White Sox, when we rolled into the south side of Chicago, these were two teams feeling very different about themselves. Pitch is outside, ball four. Really good plate appearance by Sogard. Sadon is going to bat now. I mean, I was going to say what a difference a month can make. That was July the 7th. I mean, the White Sox got swept by the Red Sox, and you thought, that's nice, but let's see if we can carry it forward. Now, a month later, these look like teams in different weight classes.
2: Yeah, so true.
0: All right, here's Sadon looking to really deliver a knockout blow. The pitch is swung on and missed. That was a sinker, beautifully located, strike one.
2: Yeah, and Brazoban, you know, we talked about Burke and how he would go fastball top of the zone. You have to get it down. Brazoban, you got to get up because he has big-time sinker action. He'll use the changeup, gets a lot of ground balls.
0: The one is outside. Sadon's got a new chain on today that's popped out of his jersey. It's got a big diamond-studded star, and maybe he bought that for himself to commemorate his first All-Star game. And he deserves it. 1-1. 3-0 Red Sox. The pitch is swung on and foul back. Oh, my. 96-mile-an-hour sinker. And it is 1-2. I'm serious about that, Will. I know the Red Sox are on this historic run. And if these teams met in the playoffs, the White Sox deserve credit. But I just think they feel very different, these two clubs. 1-2, the pitch. Runner goes, and Sadon swung and fouled a sinker back. 97, just above the zone. He can handle that pitch, but well located by Brazoban.
2: Well, that's the thing I talk about. You have to get him up in the zone because both pitches he throw have downward action to it. If they start at the bottom of the zone, it's going to be a ball. So you're looking for it up, even though it's 97.
0: 1-2. Sadon, feet close together as always. Pitch is a ground, rather a pop foul straight back. You know, Sadon, he's so lean and lithe and athletic. With his feet the way that they are, he's kind of like a cobra who looks ready to strike in the batter's box. Calmly stares out. The 1-2 is swung on and grounded up the middle. A little endy inning. Colson Montgomery goes the short way to second. Mind drop there. Inning over. But he does, again, put together a good at-bat. 3-0, thanks to Jaron Duran, a run-up. We go to the 8th, Sox 3, White Sox nothing on the Shaw's and Star Market, WEI Red Sox Radio Network.
17: Hi, I'm Brenna, and I'm currently being treated at Dana-Farber Cancer Institute for a rare bone cancer.
2: A little bit, got a couple days down.
0: A 1 is a line drive up the middle into center field, a base hit. I, to your point, Will, I think it's another notch in the belt for Chad Tracy about how he's managed so well for the first time, where he is unafraid to just say, I'm not going to this guy. I've got a longer view. I have to stay away from these guys to keep them fresh.
2: And another good reason you bring in Miller, right? Because you have all these guys that you trust in leverage situations where you can have a couple guys down getting rest that day and you're still in a good spot.
0: Here's Murakami. Got to be careful here, of course. A sinker misses outside. For ball one.
2: Also makes Brian Bayo's role out there very important in games like yesterday where he can come in and cover three innings.
0: 1-0. Pitch. That's the best changeup. Is that a slider? Yeah, wow. Bends in there and it's 1-1. Sox got a run in the bottom of the first. Thanks to Wilson Contreras and Willy Abreu. 1-1. Whitlock delivers. Murakami skies one into shallow left field. Duran can of corn over to his left, calls off Sadon. And Jaron's there with a dirty jersey since he delivered the third run after Willier himself produced the second. And Murakami is out number two. Here now, Miguel Vargas. Went on, two out, top eight pitch. Fouled. He had a mighty rip right there. Stay tuned after the game for the Nissan post-game show. 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Swing and a miss. He fooled him badly there with a sinker. Awkward swing, 0-2.
2: Well, that's what the slider does, right? When these righties are up there, they know they're going to get the slider at some point. So all of a sudden, the fastball up plays up even more, and you get awkward swings on that.
0: No balls, two strikes. Two down, top eight, the pitch. Swing and a miss. Fastball 97. Vintage Whitlock. Sweet Caroline, extra sweet tonight. They are three outs away from nine consecutive series wins. Get out of here with this club. It is a wonder. We go to the bottom of the eighth, 3-0 Red Sox in the Shaw's and Star Market. WEI Red Sox Radio Network.
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0: So good indeed at Fenway Park. Willier facing Chris Murphy, one of his former teammates. The Red Sox-White Sox ties. There are more connections between these two clubs than any.
1: It's just the Sox right now. They're blending.
0: I'd rather be red than white at the moment. 1-0 to Willier. Swing and a miss. This is a good matchup for him. I mean, he's loving seeing lefties. He's locked in at the plate. He's already homered tonight. He's singled. 20 home run season for Willier Abreu. The pitch is outside with a sweeper. And it is 2-1.
1: I was told no Red Sox players were going to hit 20 this year.
0: No kidding.
1: Is that two?
0: Please. And there'll be four by the end of this season. 2-1. Pitch is swung on and fouled back. I mean, I would not put it at all past Caleb Durbin to do it.
1: Duran
0: for sure. I mean, obviously.
1: Sadon
0: and Wilson. Might be five. 2-2. Here's the pitch. Swinging a high drive down the left field line. It is way back. It's toward the pole. It is foul. Oh. It sliced a lot at the end there. Off the bat, you thought he had a chance to say hello to Carlton, but it's out of play, and it's 2-2.
1: And watching the replay now, was not fouled by much. 5 feet.
0: But again, those are the good swings for him. Those mean good things are coming. The main moment of the game, we told you, I think, is Durbin's spectacular defensive play with Wilson Contreras. 2-2 to Willier. Pitch is a great take. I mean, that's just awesome from him on a breaking ball. Brought to you by VisitMaine.com. 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Here's the pitch, and it is swung on and fouled. He's just not pulling off as much, Will. And we hear this over and over again from the hitting department. It is for him that front right shoulder. It just stays in.
1: Well, it showed. I mean, hitting the fastball, he just missed. Foul down the left field line. And that slider that he stayed alive with right there was 8 inches off the plate, and he was able to get to it.
0: Three and two, the pitch is a check swing, breaking ball, outside ball for him. And that is just another wonderful plate appearance, both for Willier and the team. And he's aboard for Anthony Siegler.
1: That walk brought to you by North Shore Adult Diapers. 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And Willier on base three times today, homer, a single, and then that walk.
0: All right, here is Tony Seagulls. He said it, not me. Swinging a pop-up behind first base. And it's going to get into the seats. And it's interesting. Siegler came up with such a spark plug. But now they got so many other moving pieces. Romy is down, but Sogard is getting the bulk of the playing time. And Monasterio's gotten so hot that he's not in there as much. It makes it much harder.
1: Oh, totally. This league's hard enough when you're playing every day.
0: Willier runs. The 0-1 is outside. Throw to second. Not in time. Head first slide. It was close. I did think the left hand got to the bag just ahead of the tag.
1: Yeah, just got in. Got a really good jump off of Murphy.
0: Bill Venable's thinking about it. And he is taking his time. He's running out of time. He will not look. Awesome from Willier.
1: Yeah, great slide. I mean, that was bang, bang, about as close as it gets, but that left hand just in right ahead of the tag.
0: So a walk becomes a double with the steal. Willier's seventh of the year. 0-2 to Siegler. Trying to put one the other way here now. Get Willier to third. Pitch. He is up and away. Will Venable is the coolest guy in the game. I mean, he just looks so smooth and calm at all times.
1: He is. I played with him in San Diego. Our teammates there. One of the best teammates I had. I'll give him that.
0: So bright, so smooth. Two-way player, two-sport player at Princeton. 1-2, and Siegler not going the other way. Rips one down the left field line, but foul. He got a slurve there, and it's 1-2.
1: Yeah, played basketball also at Princeton. Heck of an athlete.
0: Do you know, he is like you. He's got one of the all-time great shoe games.
1: Does he?
0: Every day he's got just fuego on his feet. I loved having him here. And, you know, the Rangers saw a lot in him. He went over there to be Bruce Bochy's bench coach. There was an assumption that he was kind of the manager in waiting there. Went a 2-2 Seager, 3-0 Red Sox in the bottom of the eighth. Abreu at second. Chris Murphy, another delightful former Red Sox player, steps off.

0: One and two. The pitch is swung and a miss. He got a big pitch there by Chris Murphy because at that time, the White Sox were in the depths of despair.
1: Yeah.
0: They had a terrible farm system. They lose 100 games 3 years running. But I think it spoke to Will's self-confidence, his knowledge that I can do almost anything. And he sure has. And now the Red Sox will pinch hit with Jamai Jones. This is exactly the situation Chad Tracy wants for him. Runner second with one down. Here's Jones. Pitch is swung on and fouled off. He was trying to go deep right there. Check of the box score brought to you by the Mass State Lottery. And Keno, it's a vibe and a home run. Three runs, six hits for the Sox. No runs, four hits.
2: Well, Jones has been good since coming over. 5 for 13, four extra base hits. Six pinch hit RBI this season.
0: 0-1 is outside. Now, Chris Murphy was so fun to get to know. I mean, he's had like a really arduous journey up and down in life and in baseball. 1-1 to Jamai Jones. 3-0 Sox. The pitch is swung on a miss, a fastball. And he came up to the Red Sox 2023. Everyone in the system. You talk to development people, scouts, roving coordinators, managers, coaches, whatever. Everybody loved this young man, Chris Murphy. And in his teenage years, he lost someone that he basically viewed as a sister, a great caretaker to him, a young lady named Jessica that he always thinks about. 1-2. Here's the pitch, and it's outside. He, for all of his professional days, once he got drafted, vowed that he would leave tickets for her for his major league debut. And he made it here with the Red Sox. And sure enough, left her tickets. There was a bouquet of roses and a seat for her. It was a really moving moment. 2-2 to Jamai Jones. Here's a pitch. And it's outside. I mean, it's one of those things. It sort of links him to Peyton Tolley in a way. You know, it's just you never leave your past behind. You carry it with you on your baseball journey. Jamai Jones himself has had quite a journey. Looking to bring home Abreu here. 3-2. Murphy throws. Jones swings and fouls it back to the screen.
2: Well, Murphy, that fastball just jumps out of his hand. Obviously, he had the elbow surgery, missed a ton of time, came back from that, and not a big guy, but generates a lot of power with that fastball.
0: Three balls, two strikes. Earlier at second with one out, 3-0 Sox. The pitch is a strike at the bottom of the zone. Jones wants to challenge.
2: Yeah, look down and in.
0: He challenged very confidently. I think it might have been a strike.
2: I think so, too. Right at the bottom.
0: Yep, it is. Good pitch by Murphy.
2: I like that challenge. I mean, you have two challenges. It's the eighth inning, get a runner in scoring position. Yeah, sure, use it. And it was close. It was right at the bottom of the zone.
0: Save one for Aroldis, and you're good. All right, here now, Durbin. You know, you live this game, Will. And what's amazing about it is that almost everybody who gets drafted comes to pro ball, and especially those that make it to this level, as Durbin digs in and he takes a strike on the outside corner, they've been the best their whole lives.
1: Yeah.
0: And then what happens is you kind of get punched in the face because everybody else is really good. And then life happens, and you're dealing with so many new and different things. As Durbin is 0 for 3 tonight, but he's had a brilliant defensive night, takes a pitch outside. And I think way more people in this game, the vast majority, have stories like Chris Murphy and Jamai Jones, who there's just twists and turns in your journey. And I think it makes them all appreciate it so much more. 1-1, the pitch is a strike. Curveball, 1-2. I think this Red Sox team has a lot of those guys. Ball and two strikes to Durbin. Williams dancing around the pitch. Here's a check swing. I don't think he went around. They appeal. No. Breaking ball. 2-2. Durbin would like to hit it over the 37-foot monster.

0: Right here. 2-2. Pitch is a line drive into right field that is just as good. Williers gonna round third. He's gonna score. Durbin delivers again. And Abreu having himself a night. Insurance, 4-0 Red Sox.
1: What a great at bat, right? It was a constant mix of the fastball, upper 90s, is breaking balls along with it. Durbin just grinded that through. Got a fastball, it was off the plate. It was a ball away. Just flipped it into right field for the RBI. It's a big run to make it 4-0 here. Sox in the eighth.
0: Really interesting. With a 4-run lead, they're going to go to Moran instead of Chapman, which is good. Save the big dog. And here now, Duran. I don't think it's out of the question at all that Durbin might guess over at first base. He's leaning. Duran swings and misses. That double by Duran meant another donation of $50 to the American Diabetes Association, brought to you in part by the Mass Health Connector. Best health insurance for you and your family, mahealthconnector.org. 0-1 to Duran. He does run. Swing and a miss at a fastball. Throw is in time. They got a great tag there by Montgomery. Came on the second base side, the first base side. Durbin doesn't think so.
1: Durbin saying he blocked the bag.
0: That is a challengeable play. They want to. The Red Sox will give this a look. I mean, you can't block the bag on a knee. And Durbin is making that case.
1: I wanted to see if he just beat it in general.
0: He might have done both, don't you think?
1: But you see the leg. I mean, he's standing right in front of the bag. You have to stay out of the front of the bag. And his foot, I mean, he's right in front of it. As he slides, he has to go through the fielder.
0: Dude, I think they win this challenge on
1: Absolutely.
0: Two counts.
1: Absolutely.
0: I think he's also safe, by the way.
1: You could see him. He comes up and says he's blocking the bag.
0: He's right in front of the bag.
1: You know, they do that because you can really get hurt going in there at second base with fingers and hands and wrists. You hit your head on a knee. You've seen guys get concussed that way.
0: Well, it's kind of the Pedroia rule, too.
1: Yeah, totally.
0: In the same way the catcher's lane is the Posey rule. I mean, really, I've not seen evidence that even on the tag he was out. Here we go. At least I thought so. No, that was just the replay of him putting the earpiece to his ear. Don't you think the hand hit the bag before the tag anyway?
1: Well, it was going to, but since he made contact
0: with the shoulder,
1: with Montgomery's left leg, it slowed his hand up and it didn't get to the bag quite in time. It's close. He might have just beat it in general, but I think this is not going to matter because of obstruction to second base.
0: Chris Conroy is the crew chief. He's listening from New York.
1: I mean, if this isn't blocking the bag, I don't know what is.
0: No kidding. Directly in the base path. Directly.
1: This is a video they will use in training videos in spring training for umpires. Like, you know, this is the one.
0: You know, because at the beginning, Will, when they talked about this rule, a lot of times it was like a knee is down to try to block the second base bag. But this is just the same.
1: Yeah, his left foot is just right in the middle of the path. You can tell by the contact at second base.
0: Taking a long, long time, which usually does not mean good things for the challenging team, but looks like they're getting word from the command center right now.
1: The more I watch the replay, he might have just flat out beat it
0: That's
1: with
0: what
1: his
0: I
1: left
0: mean.
1: Hand.
0: Like, here we I'm go. Trying to. He's out. The microphone is broken, I guess, and that's ridiculous.
1: What a joke.
0: Ridiculous.
1: But what's the point of replay? That is ridiculous. If that's not blocking the bag, show me what is. Does he have to lay down?
0: Seriously, Chad Tracy wants an explanation. We'll go to the ninth inning. They got to deal with Chapman. The Red Sox lead 4-0 in the Shaw's and Star Market, WEI Red Sox Radio Network.
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0: into the top of the ninth, and it's actually Giovanni Moran who's on for the Red Sox with a four-run lead. Facing Colson Montgomery, the pitch is outside. So we were talking about it between innings, combing the rule book for the exact verbiage. But I think the thing you said is probably the most accurate, which is the only way they can justify that is if they deemed that the throw brought Montgomery into the path as the 1-0 is a little bit outside. I thought he was there early.
1: It looked like it, right? I mean, the foot was just in front of the bag. So the throw made it even worse. I don't know. That looked like the perfect example of what you're not supposed to do.
0: Pitch to Montgomery is to the mascot. I mean, that's not even close for Moran. And it's 3-0. I mean, you totally understand Chad Tracy making this choice. It is not without risk because with the three-batter rule, you can't get Chapman in until it could be pretty dire, actually. Three balls and a no strikes. You need a strike here from Moran. Here's the pitch. And it's not a strike. Outside. The one thing you'd say to Giovanni in this spot, you can understand, he kind of got ambushed a little bit because Chapman was up. Moran is sitting there going, all right, the big fella is going to have the ninth inning, and he had to get up so quick.
1: Oh, he's going to get up again now. Chapman will continue throwing. I'm going to guarantee that.
0: Rule.6H awards the base to the runner where the fielder is ruled out to have impeded the runner's progress while not in possession of the ball and not in the act of fielding the ball.
1: Well,
0: that's where it gets gray.
1: He got there before he had the ball. That's a fact.
0: Here's Randall Grichuk pinch hitting from the right side, and he's not close. And you can tell, good visit now from Connor Wong. These relievers are such creatures of habit where, you know, you get your routine, you mentally prepare, you come on. It just doesn't look like Giovanni is in the right headspace right now. He's not throwing a strike in five pitches.
1: Yeah, you made a good point. I mean, he got ambushed, had to get up and get loose quick, didn't have his normal amount of throws or time to do it. That's part of the life of being in a big league bullpen. Happens sometimes. You got to figure it out.
0: 1-0 to Grichuk. I mean, it is 4-0. What a play by Willier Abreu all the way around to get that fourth run in. Chapman is throwing now. And Grichuk, I think he's arguing that Moran was not making eye contact with him, so he stepped out, wanted to ask for time, but the home plate umpire, Brock Ballou, says, no, you just used your time. One ball, no strikes. Here's the pitch. And a strike on the inside corner. What a symbol of this night and this game and this run it is that just to Grichuk's left, there are five light stripes into the right-handed batter's box created by Jaron Duran on his head first slide. 1-1. Here's the pitch. And it is grounded toward third, foul. Yeah, Moran finding it a little bit. It's 1-2. The attendance, which was shared to me with Noah Perlman, it was a sellout north of 36,000. Brought to you by Crispy Crunchy Chicken, the official fried chicken of the Boston Red Sox. I'll confirm the exact number in a moment. 1-2. Here's the pitch. Grichuk takes strike three on the outside corner. Good changeup. One away.
1: Well, Moran just needed a batter to continue his warm-up session is all it was.
0: It sort of looks like it.
1: Right? And then you go out there with the mound visit, you talk to him, you settle him down and say, hey, look, it's 4-0. Just fire it in there. Let them get themselves out.
0: You know, it is interesting, Will. The more you talk to pitchers about Connor Wong, he is such a calming influence.
1: So true. So true.
0: All right, here's Braden Montgomery. Pitch. Swing and a miss. That's a great changeup. One thing I love about Chapman, he's so good about, he's like a race car where he upshifts and downshifts so quickly in terms of getting ready to come in games. Oh, and one to Braden. 4-0 Red Sox in the top of the ninth. The pitch, swinging a foul.
1: I mean, through 17 years, you start, you know, you can read the game. Obviously, the game dictates what's going to happen. He's done this a lot, right? Ninth all-time in saves. He's seen every situation at this point. So he's just watching along as he's slowly getting loose.
0: 0-2. pitch. Swing and a miss. Change up. He got him. Nice job by Giovanni, and the Red Sox are an out away.
1: Tarps are coming off.
0: Yes, they are. How many times in the history of baseball do you think you've had a hitter and a runner at first base with the same last name, and it's Montgomery? Not many. I mean, a lot this year with this team. Everybody up at Fenway. Here's Giovanni Moran facing another pinch hitter, Brenton Doyle, and a strike on the outside corner. Runner takes off. That should be defensive indifference.
1: It will be. Nobody's holding him on.
0: 0-1. Chapman not throwing for now. 0-1. Pitch is outside. 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Pitch. Swing and a miss. Changeup. 1-2.
1: The changeup's working. 85 miles an hour, and just nobody can wait on it.
0: One ball, two strikes. Moran throws. Swing and a miss. Changeup. 7 in a row. 25 of 28. The Red Sox win 4-0. It's a ninth straight series win. They are unstoppable, these Red Sox. Abreu, Duran, Durbin. So many heroes tonight. And the Red Sox are on an unbelievable magic carpet ride.
1: Yeah, it's just every night. It's somebody different. And it's a different way of winning, right? It was a long ball, obviously scored 14 runs on 15 hits last night. Today, Sean Burke was really good, and the Sox found a way to score a couple on him and then get a couple late here in the 7th and 8th inning by pressure on the base pass and moving the runners along. It was just a great, great team win. Once again, pitching was awesome.
0: Will, you've been on so many great teams. This one has all the traits because, first of all, the pitching is a baseline. Sonny was great again. We'll talk a lot about him. But it doesn't matter whether there's a great pitcher on the other side. They find a way to grind through it and win. It doesn't matter.
1: True. It's so true. And that is the most important trait of any team.
0: Winning is contagious, isn't it? Everyone in that dugout and clubhouse believes every single night they're going to win. It's amazing.
1: That's it.
0: What a delight this team is. 4-0. They get a chance at another sweep tomorrow. The White Sox are ready to get out of town, I promise you that. Sonny Gray was fabulous. What a night. Red Sox 4, White Sox nothing. Back for more after this in the Shaw's and Star Market, WEI Red Sox Radio Network.
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4: Well, this is getting, I don't even know the word, out of control, ridiculous, unbelievable, preposterous. The word is spectacular and delightful and joyous and rejuvenating and all of those things. I mean, the Red Sox have won 7 in a row. And they're now 25-3 over a 28-game span. They're 11 games over 500. And it's more than the wins. It's more than the wins and the losses. It is the way in which they get them done. And it's different people, but there's one common thread, and that is fight. Yes. And toughness and grit, Will Middlebrooks. And that's why Boston has fallen in love with this team.
5: Well, that's it, right? And we talk about Caleb Durbin, who is the poster child of what this team represents. And if anything, a city of Boston will fall in love with a team that just lays it all out there every single night. Now, the wins help, right?
4: Yes.
5: You can lay it all out there, and a lot of times teams do, and they still lose. That's a big part of it when this city that has the expectations they do for this ball club. But, man, do they play hard. Just gritty, grindy wins. Even on nights where they feel like they don't have it, they find a way.
4: They did tonight. You know, and I think this is a really perfect example because, you know, in typical fashion, they, in the first inning, Abreu gets a base hit, then a wild pitch, he moves up to second, and their sort of spirit animal, Contreras, gets him on the board for the first run. And then Willier himself manufactures alone the second with a bomb, while Sonny Gray's finding his way and settling in. By the way, all this against a really good pitcher, Sean Burke. But I think the way they scored the last two runs are really the truest example of what's made this motor go.
5: Yeah, it's so true. And I mean, Jaron Duran getting going, right? We've been waiting on it, right? I know he's had his games where he drives in runs, he hits big homers, he's been driving in runs all year, but getting him on the base paths is a game changer. And more times than not, if he gets on first base with no outs, he's scoring. He's going to get to second base, he's going to steal a bag, he's going to go first to third, he's going to tag up on a ball he's not supposed to. He's just a good base runner, an electric player. Got to get him out there.
4: He's out there, and he's been awesome. We'll step aside. We'll check in with the Red Sox clubhouse right after this. Nissan postgame show continues. Christian Arcan will be with us soon on the Shaw's and Star Market, WEEI Red Sox Radio Network.
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4: Red Sox 4, White Sox nothing. Caleb Durbin, a huge part of why that's happened. And if we're being honest, this thing started now basically 36 games ago, where the Red Sox are the best team on planet Earth. All-time history being made, and Caleb is with us, and he's been the engine in so many ways. Will, you and I both believe when he dislocates his finger and demands to come back in and hits a homer off Cam Schlittler, that was kind of a tone setter, and it just keeps on going for you, Caleb. Awesome defense tonight. What is it like to be on this magic carpet ride?
8: It's awesome, man. It's just playing with a ton of confidence. Everyone's picking each other up, playing for each other, and it's just really good baseball. It's fun to be a part of.
5: Yeah, it's a different guy every night, and it's not just at the plate, right? Pitching's been good all year. The bullpen's been phenomenal. The defense continues to be exciting and make big plays. Talk about that play down the line. I know you didn't get the guy at first, but you saved a run laying out into foul territory. Wilson then spins and throws and gets the guy at home. Just talk about that play a little bit.
8: Yeah, just trying to take pride in covering that line, especially first and second. You know, that ball gets down, it might score too. So just making sure that nothing gets by there, especially with two outs, and just kind of anticipating on an off-speed to cover that line.
4: Yeah, Caleb, you've been so cat-like over there at third base, and you've also just been explosive at the plate. We didn't get a chance to chat with you after the Grand Slam last night, but, you have experienced. I talked to you about this in Fort Myers. That feels like eons ago, but how you have an ability to slow the game down in these big pressurized moments. You've had so many huge swings to win games, to keep the winning streak going. What's it like to be in the middle of this cauldron at Fenway Park and to be loved so much?
8: It's awesome. It's the best. It's you want those big moments. I mean, that's what you're visualizing when you go to bed at night. That's what you're visualizing when you're getting your work in the cage. Those late inning ABs or guys on base, those are the times where you really want to step up and execute for the guys.
5: So, I mean, you guys aren't blind. You know that what's going on, right? You know all the numbers. You know how crazy this run has been. You don't want to get too far into it because you do want to take it one day at a time. Well, what's going on inside the clubhouse right now to just keep you guys locked in and just task at hand? Whoever you're playing that day is your focus, and you're not even worried about what all is going on around you and how crazy of a run this has been.
8: Man, I think we just have the guys. We have such a good group that we don't even talk about it. We're just going out, taking care of business, and it's just what we do now. And it wasn't what we were doing early in the year, which feels really good right now because it's just second nature. We're going out competing, executing. Everyone's working their butts off before the game to prepare. It's just who we are now.
5: And you expect to win, right? You're coming to the ballpark expecting to win, and that belief is important, right?
8: 100%. There's, I think we've showed it over the last couple of months that doesn't matter. We don't care who we're playing. We know we have a legitimate staff that can shut anyone down. And I mean that we know what our bats can do now. And we knew all along that this is what we're about. It's just awesome that we're finally showing it day in and day out.
4: Mr. Middlebrooks can attest to this. It's the best place to play. It's the best place to win. How often are you getting offers to have your beers bought for you now in Boston?
8: Man, these fans are something else. They're so supportive. It's a lot of fun. We knew once we turned it around and started winning more, we knew it was coming. And these fans, they're right in there with us right now. Every day you come to the ballpark, doesn't matter if it's Tuesday, Wednesday, Saturday, it's sold out. And we know they got our backs every step of the way.
4: You're a huge, huge part of this whole thing, Caleb. Thanks so much for the time.
8: Yeah, thanks, guys.
5: Thanks, Derp.
4: I mean, honestly, it is the reason that this team is so lovable. And, everybody loves a good comeback story, Will, and the guy got booed on the home opener here at Fenway Park, and now he has become one of the heroes of this team. I loved what he just said. It's because we got the right guys.
5: I just think he's embraced it. Even early in the season as he struggled, and yes, he got booed because his name isn't Alex Bregman. I think he embraced that, even that, and just realized these guys are passionate. They care. They want us to win. They want us to play hard and play well. And he just kept his head down, went to work, and it's really paid off here over the last 50 games or so for him.
4: It's pretty fun, huh?
5: Oh, man. Let's do it again tomorrow.
4: Thank you so much. All right, Christian Arcand's going to have the rest of the Nissan postgame show. Doug Lane, great here in the booth. And so was, as always, Joe Braverman back at the flagship WEEI Red Sox Radio Network. We'll have the game tomorrow, as Will just said. It is, once again, a 7-10 start. And Ranger Suarez is on the mound against Luis Castillo, the new acquisition for the White Sox. So the Red Sox lately have had some pretty good success against. So it's a 7-10 first pitch MassMutual Red Sox pregame show beginning at 6:10. For Will Middlebrooks, Will Fleming saying so long from delirious Fenway Park. 4-0, the final. Talk to you tomorrow night on the Shaw's and Star Market, WEEI Red Sox Radio Network.
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12: 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The Red Sox win again. That's 7 in a row. A shutout here at Fenway Park, 4-0 over the White Sox, and just a team that is scary. This is a scary baseball team. The White Sox, the Dodgers, the Yankees, the Rays, whoever. No one wants to face this team. And every night they give you a new reason why. Last night it was 14 runs, 2 6-run innings, opening the game with a 6-run inning. And tonight it's Sonny Gray doing what he does, going out there pitching brilliantly, and a brilliant performance by the bullpen, and some more home run balls from Willier Abreu, who has suddenly become, in the last week anyway, one of the premier power hitter, home run hitters in all of baseball. We'll get to the rundown of this one. We'll go back over the totals. 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That means another $700 to the Jimmy Fund to help strike out cancer. Arbella, here for the Jimmy Fund, here for good. 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One double in this game struck off the bat of Mr. Jaron Duran, who has definitely been hitting better lately. No question about that. That brings our tally up to 192 doubles, $9,500. 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That's Cars with a K. How about Willier Abreu? His 20th home run on the year after hitting number 18 and 19 last night. He hit this one in the third inning off of Sean Burke. And don't worry, you'll probably hear more about it in just a minute. We'll also get to our Volvo Player of the Game, our Subaru of New England scoreboard update, our McFarland Energy Player of the Game, and our Raymore and Flanagan Clutch Play of the Game. Don't go anywhere. All that coming up next here on the Nissan Post Game Show, live from Fenway Park. 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
27: 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Is it deep enough? It's back. Adios! He does it again! Willier on another heater. And it's 2-0 Red Sox.
12: 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Just a feeling of inevitability. They get a lead. The starting pitching, once again, very good. And the home run ball, which you just heard right there, Willy Abreu, a home run in the third inning, his fifth home run in his last six games, his 20th on the season. That made it 2-0, and that makes it your McFarland Energy play of the game. 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Now, I could go with Willy Abreu for player of the game here. Could certainly go with him. He was 2-for-3 with 3 runs scored, an RBI, the home run. Could go with Jarren Duran, who was 2-for-3. But I think tonight, got to go with Sonny Gray. Sonny Gray, 6 scoreless innings in this game. 3 hits, 2 walks, 8 strikeouts. He wins his 14th game. There's only 2 starters in baseball that have won 14 games. Their names are Sonny Gray and Christopher Sanchez, and that's it. One of those guys started the All-Star game. The other guy didn't make it. Explain that to me. So there you go. Sonny Gray, excellent, excellent work. And that is your Volvo player of the game. 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I'm going to give it to the bullpen, the whole collective bullpen. Tyron Guerrero, Garrett Whitlock, and Giovanni Moran, who got up in the ninth inning, pitched that ninth inning. That first batter, he's all over the place. I mean, he was throwing him way outside. It was kind of a problem for both sides tonight. Some just a bit outsides tonight there. And with Moran, and only a 4-run lead, you kind of thought, well, what's going on here? And then he proceeded to go ahead and strike out the side. So pretty clutch on his part, pretty clutch on the part of Guerrero, who picked up his 14th hold of the year. Whitlock, his 21st, just 1 hit allowed from the trio. And really great at protecting the lead here tonight. And now, of course, it is time for our Subaru of New England postgame scoreboard, brought to you by Subaru of New England. With so much love, don't miss the Subaru of New England, a lot to love event. 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Got some finals to tell you about, which we'll get to first, starting with the Royals, who just edged the Twins by a final of 2-1. Braves, 4-1 winners over the Marlins. The Mets took 10 innings to beat the Guardians. 6-5, your final score there. The Reds with a 3-2 win over the A's. Orioles topped the Angels 5-2. The Rays, 4-0 winners over the Rockies. The Rangers blanked the Giants 6-0, your final there. The Cubs, 7-6 winners over the Dodgers. Pair of home runs for Pete Crow Armstrong and Shohei Ohtani in that game. Blue Jays got a 10th inning home run from Ernie Clement. They push past the Astros by a final of 5-4. In progress right now, the Cardinals and the Yankees. That game got delayed. They're now in the bottom of the 6th inning. Cardinals up 3-0. Extra innings in Philadelphia. Nationals and the Phillies tied up at 4 after 10. Top of the 9th in Milwaukee. Brewers lead the Pirates 4-2. Pittsburgh down to their last out. The Mariners and Tigers scoreless in the bottom of the 3rd inning in Seattle. Diamondbacks and Padres top 3. No score there in that one either. Want to let everybody know you can tune into tomorrow's game as the Red Sox look for another sweep. They've already won this series. That's 9 series in a row. And that is really just a remarkable thing going on here with this team and this organization. 6:10 pregame tomorrow, the Mass Mutual pregame show. Talk to Mass Mutual today. Feel comfortable about tomorrow. First pitch at 7:10. Ranger Suarez and Luis Castillo will be your pitching matchup. Want to say thanks to the guys who got this game on the air. The executive producer of Red Sox Baseball, the great Joe Braverman. Our on-site engineer, of course, the great Doug Lane. For Will Fleming and Will Middlebrooks, I'm Christian Arcan. Don't forget, stick around our flagship station on WEEI in Boston. We will have Red Sox review for you going on until about 11 o'clock or until the calls run out, as this party tonight is going to be going on late, I think, here on Lansdowne Street. Once again, your final score, the Red Sox 4, the White Sox nothing. I'm Christian Arcan. Have a great night, everybody.
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I'm Michelle Fay, hanging with you. Santana, Rob Thomas are coming up next. Here's Joan Jett.

0: 101. Hey, it's Michelle Fay. I am checking out, but thank you for having us on this Wednesday night. And just a reminder, tomorrow morning, 9 a.m. to 5 p.m. every hour, you'll have your chance to become $1,000 richer. 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

0: The world used to be afraid to say the word AIDS. 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Together, we've saved millions of lives. But our progress isn't permanent. HIV isn't over. More than 150,000 people are living with HIV in the United States, and they don't know it. But while others are cutting back, we are stepping up. When the world looked away, we didn't. And we never will.
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1: Hello, hello. 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We are so grateful you're here listening on the iHeartRadio app. One of the best ways to listen in to win $1,000. This is so cool. Sarah won earlier.
2: Oh, I am just so excited. I just can't wait to tell everybody. Because they always think, you're never going to win. You're never going to win. Why do you keep doing that? And I'm like, oh, now I can prove it to them. Mm-hmm. Oh, my gosh. Thank you so much.
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from the 80s show, and this weekend it's the return of the All Request 80s show. 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
1: Hey, what's going on? It is Christina. 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

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We'll take care of it with the $1,000 Great Gas Giveaway. 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
1: Any vegetarians in the house? They just did a study out of UC San Diego that shows just 1 month of a vegan diet changed biological markers tied to inflammation and aging. They said 48 healthy adults found people on those plant-based diets showed changes linked to a less inflammatory immune response

0: 101.
1: Some people complain about too much cologne. I love it. And I maybe because I douse myself in perfume. I don't mind it. Stephanie, do you think it should be banned at work?
2: 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And we're like in a very, very small office. She's in the cubicle right next to me and she's like bathed in this perfume. 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
1: Yeah. So just like little goes a long way kind of thing.
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9: 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The Big 3 playoffs are coming to Dallas, Texas. The four best teams in the Big 3 battle it out for a spot in the championship. 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
1: Hello and good morning. 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I like to douse myself in it, even if it's just for me. You know, I love it. But some people I know aren't fans of that. Theo, and that's you.
2: I don't think cologne or fragrances should be banned from the workplace. But I definitely think that if somebody has an allergy of scents, or if they give, someone a heads up, like, hey, that scent is giving me an allergy or something, that either just don't wear that scent, or for the good of the office, you know, I would not wear it there. But I don't think it should be banned.
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1: Hi, it's Christina. 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
1: All right, Meredith, you just shared a story, and I'm begging you not to turn your laptop around.
0: Okay.
1: Based upon your reaction to the picture.
0: Yeah, the dogcupine one we just did.
1: The dogcupine, but there's another dog story that almost made you sick.
0: Oh, yes. There is a dog that ate a whole bag.
1: You don't have to pull the article up, though, because the picture gummy almost worms. Made you sick. Yes.
0: A whole bag of gummy worms. This is in Australia. They took him to the vet. Luckily, it was gummy worms that didn't have that special ingredient that's toxic to dogs. It was like healthy ones.
1: Could have been bad.
0: But the dog ended up bringing back up all of those gummy worms. 2.4 pounds worth.
1: Unbelievable. This dog started on the bag and did not stop.
0: That is absolutely wild. I cannot believe the mounds, the three different mounds on like puppy pee pads.
1: Oh.
0: This poor thing. Oh my gosh. The dog and its sibling are both clean bills of health. They're fine.
1: Looks like most of them were not digested at all.
0: But let me tell you, my dog, if you have a dog that like wolfs things down, doesn't really take its time and chew and like enjoy everything, like that just wolfs my dog.
1: My dog.
0: This can happen from time to time. And the worst thing my dog ever ate, I only had Ribby for like a month or two.
1: Oh boy.
0: And he was vomiting. And I was like, what the heck is going on? So I took him to the emergency vet. They're like, when's the last time he went to the bathroom? I'm like, I don't know. Turns out the bottom end was blocked because he ate a giant fabric button that was at the top of a baseball hat on a stuffed animal.
1: Oh my gosh.
0: So it's about the size of the quarter, which when traveling through a digestive system of a
1: small doggy,
0: 3-month-old dog, it plugged it up perfectly down there.
1: Oh, no.
0: So they were going to do surgery, and the vet said, I'm going to try one more time for a manual extraction, and they got it.
1: Manual extraction.
0: Isn't that terrifying? So we promptly got rid of that stuffed animal, and now I know every time I look at something, I'm like, is there a large fabric button that on the top of that hat? I know.
1: So that wasn't food. So any item we're looking for, the most unusual thing your dog ingested. Now, at least gummy worms, those are slippery, and front end or back end, those are coming out one way or another.
0: And they smell good. We eat them. The dog probably sees their owners eat them. Like, at least it was food. It makes sense, right?
1: That's a lot, though. Man.
0: That's me and my husband can put down 2.4 pounds worth of gummy worms in a Saturday night.
1: All right. So we're looking for your pet's unusual ingested item. What an odd thing to bring up. But I have a feeling we're going to get some cool stuff. Hit us up on the free iHeartRadio app. You can tap the mic and send us those unusual things.
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32: 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Providence's

0: The 80s and more, B101, in honor of the, what was it, over 2 pounds of gummy worms.
1: That's right.
0: By one doggy.
1: A little beagle named Scooter ate a metric ton of these gummy worms. It is crazy. So we want to know, what's the weirdest thing your pet has ever ingested?
0: Yes.
2: Hey, good morning. I'm calling about the most unusual thing a dog ever ingested.
0: Yes.
2: It's a the end of a spatula.
0: How in the world did that work out?
2: So our dogs love peanut butter, like a lot of dogs. And this is about, I don't know, more than 5 years ago. I was feeding the dogs peanut butter off of a spatula. And the one dog grabbed the end of the spatula and pulled the end off of it. And it just went straight down into her stomach.
0: Oh, no. I was picturing the super wide ones. Yeah. I know which ones you're talking about now. That is amazing.
2: Yeah, and unfortunately, it wouldn't come back up again, so we had to have it surgically removed because it was silicone, and it won't ever deteriorate.
1: Oh, no. Oh, my gosh. We love them, but they're so crazy, don't we? Aren't they? God.
2: Yeah, totally my fault. I mean, we had other dogs that would eat all kinds of stuff. You know, the kids rubber. Love your show. Listen to you every morning and love this day.
1: Oh, gosh. Thank you so much, Mike.
0: Thank you. Life is good, brother.
2: All right. Thank you.
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1: The 80s and more. So earlier this morning, a beagle just had a couple of gummy worms, about 2 pounds worth. And we were talking about weird things your animal ingested. Hopefully everything came out okay in the end, but let's go
0: literally
1: to yet another line here. Good morning.
2: I have a Savannah cat that got a bell out of a toy, had a strong jaw, crushed it, and it blocked his intestine.
0: Oh my gosh.
1: A bell?
2: A bell, like a little bell that's in the little round ball that they chase around.
0: Uh-huh.
2: He crushed open the bowl, got the bell out, flattened it, swallowed it.
1: My goodness.
2: I'm saying I'm going to gold plate it and make it a charm. It's the most expensive
1: yes.
2: jewelry I own.
1: That's awesome.
0: It's the most expensive jewelry she owns. What's your cat's name? I'm looking at these cats. They're gorgeous.
2: I know. Mr. T.
0: Mr. T?
1: Oh, of course you
0: yeah.
1: need to make it gold then.
0: Yeah,
1: I pity the fool.
0: For sure. Well, thank you so much.
2: If he's alive and well. Yeah.
0: That's crazy. See, it's those things that perfectly can block.
1: Yeah.
0: That end.
1: Yeah. Who would have thought a cat would have crushed a plastic ball toy?
0: Well, when your cat looks like a cheetah, it's a beautiful cat.
1: Oh my gosh. Well, the good thing was they never lose the cat after that. You could hear the bell wherever it went.
3: So you guys, are you still taking stories about funny dog stuff that they ate?
0: Oh yeah.
3: She was a little blue tick beagle, a little tiny little thing, cute as a button. But she got into our wet wipes, and she ate like 4 of them. So we didn't even know. So I'm out pottying this kid, and she's and she's straighting, you know. She's like, So I go over there, and the poor little baby has this little, thing sticking out of her arse. So I have to pull them out like they were coming out of the container, you know?
0: Like a magician pulling those colored handkerchiefs out.
3: Have a good one, you guys. We love you. I love you. Bye-bye.
1: Eminem, what you got?
0: Well, I just looked up the record number of socks found inside a dog's stomach. The dog was a 3-year-old Great Dane in Portland, Oregon. Would you like to guess the amount of socks they pulled out one by one?
1: 8.
0: Higher.
1: 18.
0: Higher.
1: No.
0: Much higher.
1: 25. 30.
0: Higher.
1: 50.
0: Lower.
1: 46.
0: 43 and a half socks.
1: Whoa.
0: I know Great Danes are big, but just right now, if you count it out, 1, 2, 3, that's a ton of socks.
1: That's a load of laundry for me.
0: But I love you, Mom. That's why I keep eating your socks.
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0: a crazy amount of time in my home office, and my chair hurts my butt. Okay. Yeah. So George and I go in because I feel like an office chair is something you need to see and touch rather than just ordering online.
1: Yeah. Yeah.
0: We walk in and it's the front is just like it usually is. The right side, just like it usually is. It's like, okay, this is familiar. And then we get to the back of the store. And I'm like, whoa, whoa, whoa, where am I? It's called bin wins. Have you seen these things?
1: I haven't seen the bin wins.
0: Dude, there's bins all over the whole back of the store. And they have like $10, $8, $2.
1: Oh, yeah.
0: It is Amazon returns that you can dig through, and anything in that bin, every item is whatever the price is on the sign.
1: Wow.
0: And apparently those prices go down each day till they reset the bins.
1: You know, there are stores that started doing that.
0: I didn't know
1: Staples was
0: me
1: into it.
0: Me either. David, people, I was like, wow, with the internet shopping, I'm surprised that these big stores have made it. No offense. No, I'm not being rude. It's just, you know, people are lazy like me. Holy cow, there were people digging in every single bin. And George and I had to Google it. I'm like, what is this stuff? These are Amazon returns. I didn't buy it. I might go back today and get it.
1: Yeah.
0: A pink, my size sweater with sequin Santa Clauses all over it. $10.
1: Wait a minute. You're saying they're not even close to office supplies. They're just returns.
0: Amazon returns. There was a dog taco costume. David, imagine anything. Hair dryer. It was crazy.
1: I didn't know that.
0: So then I'm like, we got to get home to meet my mom. She was coming over. So George and I are like, we got to come back here. What the heck is going on? We turn left, Party City. There's a mini Party City on the left side of the store.
1: Wait a minute. In a Staples?
0: In the Staples. So I walked in, had the Staples experience. Oh, sure. I need another journal I'm never going to write in. I have 19 at home that have the wrapper on them. But cool. And a good pen. Great. I go back to the chairs. We're sitting around in the chairs. Yep. I found one I like. We'll buy it today. Now I'm in Amazon. Then I turn left and I'm in Party City. So if you miss the balloons at Party City, you just got to go to Staples. So
1: here's a
0: public service announcement. If you guys have hours to kill, there's bins.
1: Wow.
0: And you can get yourself a nice balloon bouquet for your party.
1: Yeah, I could see your husband really into those. I've seen him dig through some Hot Wheels cartons.
0: Good thing in the $2 bin, I found a lasso. So I was able to go lasso my husband, yank him towards the front and say, we got to go. We were here for a chair.
1: Wow.
0: That's it. Yeah. So there's my story. Wild experience. Congrats to all the companies involved.
1: Man, welcome to Staples Grab Bag Party City.
0: So cool.
1: Be with you in a second.
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0: 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Stick around. 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
0: The Powerball jackpot grew to an estimated $856 million for the next drawing on Saturday, August 8th, after no one won the $786 million drawing last night.
1: When I saw you this morning, I knew you weren't the winner.
0: Well, I don't play till it hits a billion.
1: Which it looks like it might do.
0: The winning numbers from last night were 14, 20, 59, 60, and 61 with a Powerball of 25. And there was one ticket sold in Ohio that matched all five white balls with a power play to win $2 million.
1: So you're saying there's a chance. Meredith, remember when I came back salivating over the Eagles in Vegas?
0: That's right, at the Sphere.
1: An incredible show, and guess what? They're extending their residency into next year. They posted on Insta, four additional shows have been added due to the overwhelming demand. January 15th through the 23rd, and their residency is the longest in Sphere history. Pre-sale tickets on sale starting August 12th.
0: Pop quiz, hotshot. David, name a business that thrives on taking over vacant retail spaces immediately.
1: Oh, 19 opened up by my house. Spirit Halloween.
0: Spirit Halloween. And guess what? They are hiring for its biggest spooky season yet. Halloween is only about 90 days away, but Spirit Halloween is preparing now. The seasonal company says it plans to hire more than 52,000 seasonal associates to staff a record 1,575 Spirit Halloween stores across the U.S. and Canada for the 2026 season. So, if you're looking for seasonal work, check out Spirit Halloween.
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3: 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I'm Jackie Murphy with your Southern New England traffic.
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2: Now your B101 Storm Team 10 forecast.
3: A hot and humid day is ahead after a foggy start. We'll see a mix of sun and clouds. Inland temperatures heading into the upper 80s, but feeling 10 degrees hotter even through tomorrow, feeling like nearly 100 with inland temperatures nearing 90. I'm Storm Team 10 meteorologist Christina Ernie.
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0: 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Every once in a while, I come across stuff on Facebook and Instagram that just sounds so good. We got to share it with you. And this one's a little bit selfish because I love me some John Denver, so...
1: 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Listen to it.
0: So this Instagram account is a young lady who plays the guitar, and she has John Denver's music here, and she does an amazing version of... Well, actually, I'll just play it for you because it's not Country Road. So many people cover that. So here we go. Fun with audio.
2: So everybody knows that song. It's like, Country Roads, take me home. Okay, you know that one. But the same artist, John Denver, has this other song that's actually my favorite of his. And it's called Annie's Song.

0: That's like 45 seconds. I want to hear the whole thing.
1: Wow, she has one heck of a voice.
0: Yes, it looks like Hanni Co Music, H-A-N-N-I, and then C-O, and then music. But the first comment here, I'm 71, and I sang that song to my wife a long time ago. It's my favorite as well. We just celebrated 51 years together.
1: Whoa.
0: Thanks for the memory.
1: Oh, that's awesome. What was her name again? Do you have it handy? I want to look her up.
0: The Instagram is Hanni, H-A-N-N-I,
1: okay.
0: And then Co, and then music.
1: All right, I'm on it.
0: There you go. A little fun with audio, because I hear people will listen to it.
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2: 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On the ice blue line of insanity is a place most never see. 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
2: 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You recognize these lyrics? Good luck. 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It's a hard won place of mystery. 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Your work, all your life for that moment in time. Good morning. Do you have a guess?
3: It's Maniac, isn't it?
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1: 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Let's drift back, Meredith. Do you remember the topic we got on as far as what to clean out of your house, when to take it? Yeah, it's tough sometimes when, especially with inheritance, you get a whole estate, but there's so much stuff like collections, and we were talking about it. Listen to this one. We got this talk back early this morning. Somebody just got around to talking back with us. Check out what they found in this house. Here we go.
2: I'm not going to say my name. Upon my father's passing, I was gifted a very large tote chest type of thing, and in there was a letter from Playgirl magazine from the early 80s thanking him for his submission. And also in the chest was the magazine issue that he was in. Oh. No, I did not look at it. It did earn me some time on the therapist's couch, though.
1: So there Stop. You go. A Playgirl magazine submission and the magazine. So very proud of you, Dad.
3: That is great. I love learning these little tidbits about our parents later in life. You're like, wow, really? Playgirl. Cool, Dad.
1: Okay, cool. Yeah. I love it. So you can always leave us a talk back, whether it's a day or a month late. We don't care. We love all of them. 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

0: today's good news has to do with a little pupper over in the UK.
1: All right.
0: For years, a woman named Christine Richards has this little chihuahua named Flag. And Flag always repeatedly pawed at her underside of her arm over and over. And she just dismissed it like, what a weird little chihuahua. I love him, but what a weirdo. However, years later, she found a small lump under her breast. She visited an oncologist and was diagnosed with an aggressive breast cancer that had already started to spread to her lymph nodes.
1: Are you telling me this doggy sensed that?
0: Mm-hmm. And had she picked up on what the dog was pawing at, maybe she would have found it a little earlier. However, Christine, who's 61, said she had no other symptoms before the diagnosis. After undergoing surgery, chemo, radiotherapy, and drug therapy, she was told a year later that cancer was in remission and it has not returned in the years since.
1: All right.
0: Richards says, Flag stopped pawing at her arm after the first round of chemo and has not done it ever since. So that dog truly was trying to tell her all that time that something was going on. It's incredible what dogs can do.
1: That dog's new nickname is Red.
0: Yeah.
1: As in Red Flag.
0: Oh,
1: I'm trying to help you.
0: She is quoted as saying, "He saved my life. I owe my dog everything." Flag is now her trained assistance dog, a local celebrity, and a little community champion and super intelligent.
1: You hear about super sensitive dogs able to detect mm-hmm. that stuff, and it is amazing.
0: So listen to your dog when they're doing weird stuff, and that is your good news, baby.
1: Yeah, mine paws at me and just is like, "Hey, you're 10 minutes late for dinner. What are you doing?" All I really need is a little
2: 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It's the number one question on everyone's mind. 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

0: 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Coming up this hour on the show, we're going to make you cringe.
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0: But believe it or not, it's actually in a good way. 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

0: 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In fact, we have one on deck, standing by, an actual DoorDash driver with what she considers the most embarrassing, cringeworthy delivery of all time.
1: Our text line is blowing up about Cringe Mart. Robin's point was, can't you just Amazon things that are embarrassing to you?
0: Yeah.
1: Sometimes you need them now, especially in a personal emergency. And Lego Lady on the text line said, I knew my husband was a keeper when he not only picked up feminine products for me, but also brought back chocolate.
0: Yeah.
1: So now the text chat is saying, how are we going to know if our potential partners are keepers if we can't send them to the store for horrible things?
0: You think that would be a good test for a guy at the beginning of a relationship?
1: Yes, for sure. Because if they're like, ew, I'm not buying that. You're like, oh, you're not a real man.
0: Oh, move along.
1: Real men buy Kotex.
0: You know what?
1: That's a hill I will die on.
0: I have a radio promo shirt yes! that says exactly that. It was an endorsement. Not for me.
1: My husband was like, they have sport mode? What's sport mode? Because there's sport ones. Like, what is happening?
0: You know what I'm going to do? I'm going to moonwalk out of this conversation.
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1: Good morning, David and Meredith. This is misinformation. I do DoorDash sometimes, and I think the most embarrassing / cringe delivery I ever did was a box of feminine supplies, a pregnancy test, a bag of hot Cheetos, and a bag of chocolate candies. She was covering all bases. Hope you guys have a great day.
0: Do you think that was dependent on the results?
2: It's like I'm either having cravings because I'm pregnant or I'm hormonal because it's my time. So I'm going to get all of the above.
0: I have chocolate to celebrate either way, depending on how you're feeling. So there you go. Thank you for all those. Cringe Mart coming to DoorDash this week, actually, which is pretty amazing.
3: Come knock on our door. Been waiting for you.
4: It's David Jones, Meredith Michaels, and you. Come for a visit every morning.
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1: All right, I'm going to buy some things from Cringe Mart. 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
1: 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Guaranteed Human. The music, the moments, the pop culture that defined who we are. And at the heart of it all was Martha Quinn. 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

0: This and more. B101. Eagle Don Henley is going to pull up in his Cadillac with the Grateful Dead sticker on it before 11 o'clock. My name is Martha Quinn. Every Thursday right here at this point, you step into the spotlight, take the microphone, start talking, and induct a child in your life into the Rockstar Kid Hall of Fame. It's Rockstar Kid Day.
1: Hey, Martha, this is Graham from Arlington Heights, Illinois. Just want to give a shout out to my son, Gavin. He's been playing the guitar for several years now, and he's incredibly passionate about it. He just had his first concert performance through School of Rock, and he absolutely rocked it. We're so proud of him.
0: Woohoo! Gavin just got inducted into the Rockstar Kid Hall of Fame. And I hope one day he gets inducted into the Rock and Roll Hall of Fame. And I tell you what, this is why these moments start a cycle of positivity, because when you tell me about Gavin playing with the School of Rock and guitar, I feel like, yes, long live rock. Thank you, Graham. Tell me about a child in your life who you're saying, this kid is a rock star. They might have just become a doctor, or they started their own plumbing business. If you're proud of them, they are eligible to be inducted into the Rockstar Kid Hall of Fame. 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

0: Kristen and Steve in the morning, B101. Phil Collins will be blasting out of your speakers with his world famous drum solo before 11:30. My name is Martha Quinn. Are you taking your kids or grandkids to a local fair? Soon the Wisconsin Fair starts today, which is what has this topic on my mind, which is when you and your kids spend the day at a fair and all of you are eating cotton candy and pizza and cookie dough and funnel cakes. What do you do when you get home? What do you serve for dinner? This is the life chat we get into every morning right here, your wellness shop. The rule of thumb is you can't really counteract all that stuff that you ate. Just say, okay, that was fair food. That's the deal. So just let the stomachs in the house guide you. If your kids aren't hungry, that's great. Just give them some water and some fruit, something light. If they're a little bit hungry, you know, beef it up a little bit with some vegetable soup or some just carrots with hummus, perhaps. And if they're really hungry and they want a whole meal, maybe avoid the heavy carbs or sweets or a lot of oil. Like if it was my house, I would probably give my kids some, I don't know, stir-fried tofu with brown rice and maybe throw some frozen broccoli in just to squeeze some greens into their day. But bottom line, if you do take your kids or grandkids to a fair, enjoy every last second. That's your wellness shot. Thanks for hanging out with me, Martha Quinn.
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25: 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So what was your first dog's name? The answer popped right into your head, didn't it? Because he was that special. And what was your first dog's food? Probably Pedigree. It's what we've all been feeding our special dogs for 40 years. It was good then, and it's better now. Every bowl has 100% complete nutrition, supporting 6 health essentials that bring out the good in your dog. And now Pedigree includes Vitamin Good Bites, a nutrient boost your dog will love. 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

101. In 2026, Def Leppard is working on a new album. What is it that gives Def Leppard their insane staying power? Find out what singer Joe Elliott thinks about that in News That Rocks. That'll come up at about 11:40. Martha Quinn here with

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0: 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It's Martha's Mixtape with Martha Quinn.
3: Thursday afternoon is here. Woohoo! So we'll get into a mixtape like we do every day. Today's is from Keith in Iowa. It's three bands that have something in common. 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

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Keith's mixtape, all three bands have something in common. 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

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How many texts do you think you've sent today? My name is Martha Quinn. When was the last time you text one word and got a phone call? You won $1,000. That could happen here with the keywords that are announced throughout the day each hour. Next time you hear one, take a shot. 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You could get a phone call. You won.

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0: 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In Corpus Christi, Texas, kids go back to school next Tuesday, August 11th. My name is Martha Quinn. Today is Rockstar Kid Day. Tell me about a child in your life you're proud of. Maybe they are going to be starting middle school, or maybe the child in your life just became a doctor. However old your kid is, if you're proud of them, they're eligible to be inducted into the Rockstar Kid Hall of Fame. You just tell me all about them, what they're doing that's making you say, my kid is a rock star. My son just finished the last course he needed for his college degree. He just got his Bachelor's of Business Administration. I am so proud of him. So tell me about a child you're proud of with the talk back microphone. That gets what you have to say directly to me, Martha Quinn, and I can get you on the air. Your kid could be in the spotlight around 1:40.
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0: 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Like every Thursday, it's Rockstar Kid Day. 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

0: The home of Kristen and Steve in the morning, B101. Keeping your Thursday rocking with Orchestra Maneuvers in the Dark right now. It's me, Martha Quinn. Dioncio won $1,000. He knows just what he's going to do with the money for a very good reason.
1: Wife just recently had our second child, and it's just going to help so much.
0: 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I'm amazed you had time to enter the keyword on our website with your wife just having your second baby. Congratulations. So if you got bills to pay, enter the keyword. You're going to hear soon in on our website. You can

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1: With Bob Howard, it is Daily Do Good time. So this little boy had surgery before he ever took his first breath. It's a wild story. During pregnancy, doctors discovered that baby Theo had a rare

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They're a scary team. White Sox showed up here on Tuesday. They got fed a 14-2 beatdown to open up this series. And the party has not stopped. Certainly didn't stop last night in Game 2 either. Chicago looking to strike back. Boston looking to let the good times roll. And with Sonny Gray on the hill opposite Chicago's Sean Burke, another fireworks show, not looking particularly likely for either team. The Red Sox, though, would strike first and once again strike early with two outs. Wilson Contreras singled home Willie Abreu to give Sonny a 1-0 lead after one, and that's all he would need. Gray raising some eyebrows in his last two starts, but he dropped them back down last night, cruising through six scoreless, allowing just three hits, walking two, and striking out eight to earn his 14th win of the season, tied with Christopher Sanchez for the most in the majors. While Sonny was doing all that, Burke settled in with a scoreless second inning, but then in the third with two outs and nobody on, Burke hung a 3-2 slider to the red-hot Willie Abreu.

0: Another heater indeed. How hot is Willie Abreu right now? Last night, his third straight game with a home run. He had four in that span, and he also has five in his last six games. Ridiculous. That gave the Red Sox a 2-0 lead, and that's your play of last night's game. 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Red Sox would add a sac fly from Andrew Monasterio and an RBI single from Caleb Durbin. Two more guys that just happen to be on fire right now. Durbin's single in the eighth made it 4-0, and that's your final score. Sox shut out the White Sox thanks to six scoreless from Sonny and the combination of Tyron Guerrero, Garrett Whitlock, and Giovanni Moran. Three scoreless innings from those guys to close it out. Boston wins again. That's seven in a row, and they've already won the series. Their ninth consecutive series win. They're now 11 games over 500 with 62 wins and 51 losses. And here's a number for you. According to Elias, the Red Sox went from 14 games under 500 to 11 games over 500 in just 42 days. That is the fastest turnaround of that size in Major League history. So here's your opening take, brought to you by Fruity Rainbow 5-Hour Energy. Sip the fruity candy-coated chaos. When this team won that 15-game streak there and tied the franchise record but couldn't quite beat it, you thought, okay, that was great, but now they're eventually going to come back to earth. Since that streak got broken on July 22nd, the Red Sox are 10-2 with no real signs of slowing down either. We're not talking about a small sample size here anymore. This is a full-on revolution that we're witnessing with this team. I still think it's a hot streak, and hot streaks do end. I've never seen one go on forever. But now that history is being made, major league history, and also franchise history. In the last 28 games, they're 25-3, best 28-game stretch in franchise history. When you've crossed the line from hot streak to franchise history to major league history, it's time to officially declare it something more than a hot streak. What's it going to be? I guess we'll all find out together. But tonight, the Red Sox have a chance to sweep their second series in a row. And that brings us to tonight's pitching matchup, brought to you by Town Fair Tire. For the best prices on tires, nobody beats Town Fair Tire. Nobody. For the Red Sox, it'll be Ranger Suarez, the lefty with the 4-3 record and 3.15 ERA. He's making his third start since coming back from injury. His last outing, he allowed three runs in 4 2/3 against the Dodgers. Red Sox won that game 9-4. He hasn't been as good since coming back, a 4.76 ERA in those three starts. He also has failed to complete five innings in any of those three starts. Prior to that, he'd gone at least five innings in seven straight. For the White Sox, it'll be Luis Castillo, the righty, with a 3-9 record and 5.06 ERA, making his White Sox debut after being traded there from the Mariners on Saturday. Chicago gave up Sir Anthony Dominguez, Nolan Jones, and prospect Boston Smith. His last start with Seattle, not a very good one. He allowed five runs on a season-high 11 hits against the Dodgers. The M's would go on to win that game. That start was 9 days ago, so Castillo expected to be plenty rested. Not great against the Red Sox in his career. 0-3 in his last four starts, and against the Red Sox, he's 1-3 with a 6.58 ERA in 26 innings. Tonight's first pitch is at 7:10. 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Time now for the Baseball Isn't Boring 2-Minute Grill with our guy, Rob Bradford. Eric Miller is the latest addition to the Red Sox bullpen. We saw him on Tuesday as he struck out the only batter he faced there on four pitches. He was traded for Marcelo Meyer and has a pretty interesting story of how he got that news. Here it is right now.
1: Here's a cliche question. How did you find out about the bullpen?
2: Pretty sure it was just seeing it on the TV. I was warming up yesterday to go out and play catch, and my agent had called me a little bit earlier and said, like, hey, have you heard anything? And I was like, no, I haven't heard anything. And then all of a sudden, like, 2 minutes later, it flashed up on. Like,
1: oh, you saw it on TV? Network. Really?
2: Yeah.
1: Oh, really?
2: Yeah, so I didn't get to talk to anybody. I went out and played catch. No one had talked to me yet, so I was like, all right, I'm going to go play catch. And then I came back in, and they're like, hey, you got it. Talk to Buster, and I was like, all right. So
1: yeah, so you see it on TV, so it's never happened to me before. when you see it, so you just say, hey, I gotta find somebody because I just saw my name up there, or
2: It was like no one was coming up to me or calling me, so yeah. I just kept going about my business, and it was like I needed to throw. I mean, I don't like skipping days of throwing, so I was like, I'm just gonna go out and play catch, and someone has to come out and pull me off the field, that's fine, but I'm gonna go about business as usual. So I got through like 90% of playing catch, and then
1: that must have been the weirdest game of catch of life.
2: It was very weird. Warming up with the guys and stuff, it was weird. I mean, I knew, but
1: yeah.
2: And then once I was almost done, they were like, "Hey, you gotta get off the field. Like, you're not on the team anymore." So. Yeah, I said I had to get off the field.
1: So, but you're probably thinking, I mean, it's human nature. This is my last game of catch as a child, right?
2: Yeah. No, I definitely did not show up thinking that was going to be my last game of catch.
1: But, yeah, well, that was, so that's another thing. Leading into deadline, everybody, you never know, right?
2: Yeah.
1: But did you have any sense at all? I mean, because you're still a young guy, obviously. Yeah, it's not like you.
2: Yeah, I mean, I would be lying if I said. I mean, I really didn't think. I didn't think anything was happening, especially I mean how late into the day it got. I just started seeing some of the other guys. I mean, we had a bunch of guys that were going into free agency here, so all those guys were coming off and getting traded. And I was like, yeah, that makes sense. And then. Me and Ellie Ramos were kind of around the same time, the two non-free agent guys.
1: Yeah.
2: But with him, I think I kind of heard some stuff, and I was like, yeah, I was expecting him. But, with me, no.
1: When you hear Red Sox, I don't know if you know anybody. I don't know if you remember. Other than we was talking about 2013, you grew up in St. Louis. So you're like, I don't know if like it must feel like even weird to be here. I don't know. Have you been?
2: I've been here twice. Once in the Cape Cod for the workout they do here, and then just the other time in 24 with the Giants when we came here.
1: Okay.
2: So,
1: all right.
2: I'm pretty sure. And maybe one time as a kid I came for a Yankees Red Sox game.
1: Okay. But you were for your eye to the wall because that's where Victorino is. Sorry.
0: There it is. That was Eric Miller on the Baseball Isn't Boring On The Go podcast presented by McFarland Energy, the region's most dependable provider of home heating oil, including BioHeat, as well as expert HVAC services at McFarlandEnergy.com. 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We'll go up to the radio booth and get his take here on some history. More history here with this Red Sox team. We'll get to that next on the Mass Mutual pregame show. 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
0: 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Feel comfortable about tomorrow. Christian Arcan here with you. Red Sox looking to sweep the White Sox, their second sweep in a row if they can do it, and looking for their eighth straight win. And for more on that, let's head up to the Joe Castiglione radio booth and talk with our guy, the voice of the Boston Red Sox, Mr. Will Fleming. Will, I'm still coming down from last night, from the whole thing, really. It's just, it's like a nonstop party around here. How are you feeling in the view up there right now?
6: How do you think I'm feeling? I mean, this has just been a magical thing. And, yeah, you do kind of run out of superlatives and adjectives and words to describe what's going on. But it's fun as hell, I'll tell you that much. And, you know, we keep talking about the same themes, Christian. And I think that's why this thing becomes so sustainable and why you can really dream big about what the rest of this season might offer. And that is, this is not some flash in the pan. First of all, you're talking about like a 45-game stretch where they're just the best team in baseball. And it's not particularly close. But I think it's the pitching is its own thing, right? I mean, they're going to be in every game because of that. And that'll certainly be the case tonight with Ranger. But it's the fact that they can win games in so many different ways that is so impressive to me. And that feels, again, to use that word, so sustainable. Where, first of all, they all show up every day expecting to win every game. And most of the time they do. And then it's the fact that if they just want to go nuts offensively, they put six up in the first, they blow you out, and it's just a downhill battle. Or if you're facing a good pitcher and you need to scratch across a run here and there, and one of your sluggers hits a solo home run, but you just play a little small ball here and there, and Jaron Duran's tearing around all over the bases. It's different people every single night, and they win games in different ways, which to me is why this feels like a really magical thing we got going on.
0: It certainly does. And so many players just on fire right now. We can go down the list. But when you look at guys who have been making contributions and have really been playing at an elite level from day one until now, does anyone top Sonny Gray? I mean, he's just the season that he's having here and another great outing last night. In terms of consistency, it doesn't really get much better than him right now, does it?
6: Totally agreed. And, the last two starts are such an indicator of what's made him a great pro in his career and what's made him so valuable for the Red Sox this year. And that is, again, we go back to this. Like, the great starting pitchers win in so many different ways. And Sonny doesn't throw 98. I mean, but he just spins the heck out of it, and he can get you off balance. And most importantly, on a day when he does not have his A-plus stuff, he can still get you. And he's done that a lot this season. When he's got his best stuff, you're done. And he's probably had five or six of those. But what's impressive is now he's got 14 wins. And I guarantee in 10 of them, he would have wanted better stuff than he had. And yesterday was kind of an example of that, where he battled a little early, but then he just found spin and they were dead. They were totally dead, these White Sox were. So I'm with you. I think that just the poise, the composure, the sort of the veteran guile are the hallmarks of what have made him so special. And, you know, you talk to the other pitchers on this team, and there are all these shots. I mean, Sonny is such a different cat. And you see all these shots in the dugout where, like, Adley Rutschman shows up, and there are, like, three full innings where Sonny is just chewing his ear off, which I just love, where, you know, Adley's trying to download everything, but I don't think Adley quite knew what he was signing up for when he sidled up next to Sonny in that spot. But that's what makes him so beautiful and so fun to watch and listen to, and he's just been a delight this year.
0: Certainly. Will, I think we're around the same age, so you probably remember those Matt Christopher books. You remember those?
6: Sure.
0: Remember the kid who only hit homers?
6: Yes, I do.
0: Willier Abreu is who I'm talking about, but also the subject of that great book back in the day. This is, among others, there's a million guys you can talk about, but watching Abreu and how locked in he is, this seems like a special stretch for him right now.
6: Oh, of course it is. And, you know, the fun thing about it is he can be streaky, where he'll go away for a couple of weeks, but then he'll make up for it with a couple of weeks where he carries the offense. And what is it? He's got four home runs in his last nine at-bats or something like that. I mean, and he does this all the time. We remember the Tampa Bay series here right out of the All-Star break. Back-to-back games with two home runs in big spots. He gets so hot in a way that few can, and he just wins games for you. And that's a pretty rare quality. And here's the other thing, where you have to have him out there every day because of the defense alone. Like, if he were only a glove, you'd want him in there every day. He's the best right fielder in baseball. But he's also now a 20, 25, 30 home run guy who wins games himself over and over again. That's a pretty rare thing to find.
0: No question about it. All right, we got to get to some housekeeping here. Wilson Contreras not in the lineup tonight. Do we have an update on him?
6: Yeah, he's just dealing with some nausea, some dizziness, but it's totally unrelated to the concussion. That people need to stop talking about that. It is not, has nothing to do with that. He's just, you know, one of those little viral things. He's got a little bug right now, and the temperature went up during the game last night. So, I mean, you don't get a temperature from a concussion. You don't. So, he's just sick, and they're going to stay away from him today. He might be available in a pinch hit situation, but they're going to stay away from that. And then we'll see tomorrow. I mean, this is, again, the benefit of the buffer that they've built themselves. What is it now? I mean, Seattle's getting beaten 8-0. Cleveland lost 13-6. I mean, we're talking about almost, Christian, an 8-game lead. Toronto lost today. Isn't that absolutely bleeping insane that we're talking about a 7-8-game lead for a playoff spot? But that's what they have, so they can be cautious with guys.
0: Absolutely. And just on the, you know, topic of that, there are going to be some decisions that have to get made here, because a lot of guys are looking now to come back here in these last 2 months. Trevor Story and Curtis Mead and Rutschman and Kiner Falefa, and I'm hearing Tanner Houck and Cutter Crawford names coming out here. How is this all going to get handled, do you think?
6: I think Rutschman is the first and by far the quickest to get here. I mean, I think he would like to play tomorrow. That's not going to happen. But, I mean, I think he is further along than just about anybody. I think it'll be one of those classic cases of, do you go out on a rehab assignment? Probably so. Do you not? But that's up to the player and the franchise. I think everyone would like to see him get some at-bats. So he's his own thing. He's very close. He is. The other guys, I think, just wait. There's no reason to push it, because we just saw it with Romy Gonzalez, who came up here. Hitting is hard. Pitching is hard, especially at this level. You cannot be in Florida or be on your couch and then just come midstream to the intensity and adrenaline of guys who've been doing this thing for 4.5 months and just expect that it's going to go well. So I, Christian, to be different, although maybe not given what we know about, you know, how hard it is to come back and contribute to a big league season, I think they're going to be extremely patient and conservative in bringing all of those other people back that you saw. And I think Chad Tracy basically admitted today that Garrett Crochet is not going to start for this team ever this season. So you're just, that adds to a little, you know, an ability to kind of slow it down a little bit and not push him to get stretched out to 5, 6, 7 innings. And what a weapon he can be in September and in the postseason. So I would just say my read on it is that everyone else is going to take their time. And given the way this thing's rolling, why not?
0: Will Fleming, you're the man. Looking forward to the call tonight.
6: I hope I lose my mind 4 or 5 times tonight, Christian. Let's see.
0: I want to hear another Willier. That was the all-time best.
6: You know, people ask me about that all the time. So what's funny is, Willier is one of my all-time favorites. And he came up, and I'll never forget the first time I met him. We were by his locker, and I just said to him, like I always do with all of our new players, I'm like, it's in Spanish, because at that time he really didn't speak too much English. He tried, but I just said to him in Spanish, how do you pronounce your name? And he goes, Willier. So that's what I went with, right? And so then, like within a week or two, he's telling people it's Willier, it's Willier, it's Wilger, it's Willier. And so there was this famous clip where he just said, I'm Willier. And so it just kind of took on a life of its own. And as you know, I'm becoming a little bit of an idiot on some of these home run calls. But when he hits a really important one, I'm not afraid to lean into it. This whole thing's supposed to be fun, isn't it?
0: Indeed. The bigger, the better, I say. Will Fleming, thanks so much. Right. We look forward to the call with him and Mr. Middlebrooks that's coming up here. I think the heat's getting to Fleming a little bit. It's getting to all of us out here. It is a hot one at Fenway tonight. Coming up next, Will Fleming will sit down with Chad Tracy. Busy guy, that Fleming. That's presented by your New England Ford dealers, and it's coming up next here on the Mass Mutual pregame show. 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

0: 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Talk to Mass Mutual today. Feel comfortable about tomorrow. Live from Fenway, Christian Arcan here with you as the Red Sox looking to complete a three-game sweep of the White Sox. Would be their second straight sweep. They've already won this series, 9 straight series wins here for this team that's headed up by Chad Tracy, the manager. And before every game, we interview Chad Tracy. 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Ford puts quality first, and now they're first in quality. Ford, the official vehicle of Major League Baseball and That Dirty Water. Here with Chad Tracy is the voice of the Red Sox, Will Fleming.
1: Yes, a chance at another sweep. 9 series in a row already for the Red Sox with the manager, Chad Tracy. Series finale with the White Sox and Trace. I said it at the end of the game last night, this feels like a magic carpet ride. I mean, this has just been spectacular. I can't ask you the same thing every single day, but truly, how fun is it to be, especially back home, basking in the adoration of your fans to kind of be a part of this?
2: Yeah, it's fun. It's obviously, we've played very, very well. That holistically is fun, but having multiple spurts of that happen at Fenway, so that our fans can see us play the style of baseball we're playing, and for our players to be able to experience and feel their energy, that feeds them even more, and that's an important piece of it. So it's definitely been really special what we're doing, but like, we're trying to continue it as well.
1: I heard Sonny talk about how there's this feeling that everybody walks in the door and they expect to win every day. You're in that room. What's the mood like? I mean, is it light? Is it loose? Are guys serious and also laid back in the right mix? Can you describe sort of the vibe in there?
2: I think it's all of the things you just said. It's like, it's light, it's loose. You can see friendship, all those things, but it's also very serious when it's creeping closer to game time and the starters preparing. And I thought Sonny put it well. And I think it's a direct, in direct contrast to what it felt the first month or so I was here, where it felt like people were coming in the door with doubt, and at least that's how it felt, that it was doubt and like, what bad's gonna happen? And that's why I say all the time about baseball, like the mind is maybe the most important piece of this game that we haven't conquered yet. Now guys walk in and you see their body language, the hop in their step, and I think Sonny said it well. It's like, you feel it, the expectation is that we go out and win, or at least put ourselves in position to win a game, and that's how they are approaching it.
1: How about Sonny? I mean, that was such a vintage performance from him. I actually thought the one in Sacramento where he did not have his great stuff early. He fights through. He gives you 7 innings. Last night he had real spin. Wasn't that super impressive from Sonny?
2: Yeah, the one in Sacramento was necessary. Yeah. You know, that was, you know, there's different levels of good outings, right? Like by Sonny's standards, it won't be. He gave up 4 runs, and that, you know, pitchers, he holds himself to an incredibly high standard. And then there's, yeah, manager's thoughts, but the other level of it is like, man, did we need 7 innings that day with the condition our bullpen was in at the tail end of that trip? So that one was just as important. But yesterday, to your point, watching the game, like, he had his spin. Like, he had his spin, both types of spin, whenever he wanted. He got it in the zone when he wanted. He got it below the zone when he wanted. He was in the area of the strike zone, in or out, that he wanted. And when he's got his spin and he's getting ahead in the count, he's very difficult to deal with.
1: We've had so many fun moments in this stretch. I mean, for God's sake, it's 25-3. But people tend to focus on the offensive moments. I thought that the play that Durbin and Contreras made at third and first changed the whole game last night.
2: Huge. I mean, it's, I think it was a 2-run game at the time. Yeah. Might have still been 1-0. 1 or 2, whatever. We had a... 2 people on, we had a hit batter, a walk, and then a ball that looks like a double into the left field corner, and it turns into an out on a great play by Durbin. Oh, he's not going to get him at first, but Wilson, with the seeing him turn and throw him out at the plate, was tremendous. Gets us out of the inning, wipes it clean. He's been, you know, well, Wilson, both of them, the corner.
1: Shouldn't both have a real case for the Gold Gloves?
2: I would find it very difficult to believe that they don't have a very strong case with how good they have been.
1: Durbin, again, late in the game, just does what he does, lays one down the right field line. And you know, he came on with us, and it's a man who's kind of come into his own here in Boston. The grit, we've talked so much about the resolve that he's had to fight through all this. And now he's just playing free, don't you think?
2: He looks like he's just playing baseball now. It looks like this ho-hum, this is just the type of at-bat that I take. Like, I'm going to grind you out. I'm going to lay off 2 strike spoil pitches. I'm gonna foul stuff off, and then if you give me one good enough to hit, I'll just rifle it into right field for a knock. So like, it's just, this is the grindy type at bat player, where Brez said this a lot, even early when he was struggling. Yep. His comment was like, you know, this guy's going to accidentally hit however many singles where he just drops the ball over the infield from, you know, and that was the vision. And he's doing exactly that now, with the defense included, plus the addition of some of the power. He's just been so great, and he's been so good for our lineup.
1: Meantime, Willier, I mean, he's in one of those grooves again. I love what he said last night, because, you know, this game is so weird where it's so complicated, but it's also so simple. But it does take special players to simplify it. He said, I get a good pitch to hit, I hit it, and it goes a long way.
2: Yeah, it's more complicated than that, but not in the player's mind. It's for easier for us to keep things simple, but there are... things that happen, and when you see him getting nice and short and, you know, compact in his first move to the ball, and I've seen it plenty where it's like you feel like you see a swing or two, like he's about to go on one, and when he does, for him, the balls happen to go over the fence a good bit. He's on one of those right now, so you ride it, and you know, at least now, like, Willier's, there's enough of a track record to know, like, hey, you know, he may scuff a little bit, but it's going to show up again. Like, he's shown that, like, the consistency of his numbers over the last 3 years, they're so consistent.

0: which is good. But hopefully he's just Ranger where he's filling up the zone, using his defense, and we can get him further along in the game.
1: Appreciate the time. How about another sweep?
0: Thanks, Will. Would love that.
2: Chad Tracy there with Will Fleming. Some important updates there as well. And you can watch Red Sox pregame on Twitch. 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Still to come here on the Mass Mutual pregame show, we got your starting lineups, we got your scoreboard update, and Joe Braverman, I'm about as hot as the Red Sox are with my locks of the game. You can attest to that. I hit the full three-leg parlay last night, and I got another one for you here tonight. So we'll get to that. Don't go anywhere. It's the Mass Mutual pregame show. 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
2: 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Let's meet tonight's players. Leading off at second base will be Nick Sogard once again. He'll be followed by Sadan Rafaela. In center, Willier Abreu. In right, Caleb Durbin will back cleanup tonight in lieu of Wilson Contreras, who's out with a virus. He'll be playing third base as well, followed by Masa Yoshida, the DH. Jaron Duran batting sixth in left field. Andrew Monasterio will patrol shortstop and bat seventh, followed by Anthony Siegler at second. Connor Wong will bat ninth and do the catching for the starter, Ranger Suarez. For the White Sox, leading off against the lefty is Chase Mydroth at second base. He'll be followed by Munetaka Murakami at first. Miguel Vargas at third, batting third. Batting cleanup is Randall Grichuk in left field. Colson Montgomery will bat fifth and play shortstop. He'll be followed by the catcher, Joey Bart, the center fielder, Brenton Doyle. Braden Montgomery batting eighth and playing right field. Luis Angel Acuna will be your number nine hitter. He was the shortstop back on Tuesday. He'll be in left field tonight behind the starter, Luis Castillo. Time now for a look at the Subaru of New England scoreboard with so much to love. Don't miss the Subaru of New England A Lot to Love event. 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Some finals to tell you about first, like the Angels, who scored a 4-1 win over the Orioles. Zach Neto, a three-run home run for the Halos. The Reds scored a 6-5 win over the A's. Elly De La Cruz with a leadoff home run. Four homers for the Reds, who were 13-6 since the break. Pretty good. Not as good as the Red Sox. Mets are 13-6 win over the Guardians. Mets sweep Cleveland, and the Guardians have now fallen out of that third wild card spot. Texas just passed them. The Brewers, a 5-2 win over the Pirates. Dustin May winning in his Brewers debut. And the Cubs scored a 3-2 win over the Blue Jays in 11 innings. Alex Bregman with a clutch two-out, two-run homer in the ninth to tie the game. A couple of games in progress to tell you about. Some fireworks last night in Seattle as reliever Gabe Spear given a three-game suspension after hitting Gleyber Torres in the eighth inning of last night's game. He's appealing that ban, but today the Tigers punishing the Mariners. They're up 11-0 in that game now in the bottom of the ninth inning with one out. One other game to tell you about in progress, that would be the Phillies leading the Nationals by a score of 3-1 that game in the top of the third. Still to come tonight, a 7:15 start time in Atlanta. Marlins and Braves. Jansen Junk and Martin Perez, the starting pitchers there. The Braves have won seven in a row. 7:40 start time in Kansas City. Twins and Royals. 9:40 will be the start time out in the desert for the Diamondbacks and the Padres. Walker Buehler and Cole Drake will be the starters in that one. Time now for the lock of the game, which I know you've all been waiting for. 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I expect the Red Sox going to score some runs tonight. If you've been following my picks, I am as hot as Willier Abreu right now. However, I'm not going with Abreu. I'm going with Jaron Duran to score one run. You got juice right there at plus 100. For Jaron Duran to score two runs tonight, plus 700. Plus 700 for two runs for Jaron Duran. I'm going to encourage you to go with the one run. I myself am going to bet the two runs, and we'll leave it at that. And that's it. You've been listening to the MassMutual pregame show. Talk to MassMutual today. 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Hang tight. 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
3: And recorded with artists including Michael McDonald and Roberta Flack. On August 14th, he will take the stage at the new Jazz Urbane Cafe right here in Boston. From Berklee College of Music, please welcome Ilan Trotman.

0: No place we'd rather be than right here, right now at Fenway Park as the Red Sox look to continue this unbelievable run. They're 25-3 over their last 28. More than that, over the last 41 games, 33-8. They have taken over the wild card race. They're just on the heels of the New York Yankees, one game back. Yankees off tonight. Red Sox looking to sweep the Chicago White Sox. It is insane what has happened here. The Red Sox, not 5.5 weeks ago, were 14 games under 500. They are now 11 over, and they look to do what they've done really just consistently for a month and a half, and that is sweep some of the best teams in baseball. Along with Will Middlebrooks, I'm Will Fleming. It's humid, it's hot, but who cares? The Red Sox are just unmoved by any condition, any opponent, any pitcher. Will, you run out of words to describe what they got going on right now.
1: Yeah, I'll try to put it in perspective. All right, it took 73 games for the Red Sox to get their 30th win. It has taken 35 games for them to get their last 30. And everybody who keeps saying, I've never seen anything, it's because it's never happened where a team was that bad, and then all of a sudden you look up and you see the power rankings, and they're third in baseball. They're the hottest team in baseball. But at what point do you stop saying it's a streak, it's a hot streak? This has been going on for 6 weeks at this point, where they have been playing tremendous baseball.
0: Yeah, maybe not a streak, it's just who they are. And I think what strikes me, Will, over this run is how many different ways they win. I mean, sometimes they slug, sometimes they grind it out, they play small ball. The consistent element, of course, the only way you can go on a stretch like this is their starting pitching. But I think the buy-in from the entire club about, you know what, each night is a different challenge, we're going to unlock this puzzle, I think that's been the secret sauce.
1: Yeah, it has, and I think there's just a belief, number one, in the clubhouse. I think there was a chip on the shoulder of wanting to prove this city wrong, who told them how bad they were, and they proved that they were bad there for a while, for 2.5 months. But there's something about that inside a clubhouse, whether it's a broken down plane, whatever it is, yeah, it brought them together and brought them closer. And those conversations were had, and they said, hey, let's do something nobody's done before. But now what I love about it is that they're not talking about the streak. They're not talking about how fast they've climbed the standings. They're talking about how do we win today? And that's all that matters, and that's what's kept this thing going.
0: You know, Chad Tracy said, because I asked him, I said, look, it's so hard to put a finger on anything. Why has this happened? Are the guys more serious? Are they having more fun? Are they more relaxed? Is it just intensity or just take one day at a time? He said it's all of that.
1: Yeah.
0: And I think the thing you said, which is the most important, which can be so hard in this market, and actually I think when you really look back, you've lived it, you've played here. I think the pressure of this city can be debilitating, but it can also galvanize teams. And it's us against the world, and something special's happened here.
1: It can galvanize teams if you have the right mix of players. If you have the right human beings in there, the Caleb Durbins, the Wilson Contreras, the Sonny Grays, the Jaren Durans, who has outwardly had his issues within the fan base and had changed opinions about him within the city of Boston, but they love him in there. And yeah, he is a motor on that team, regardless of what the batting average says on the board. He's still driving in runs. You saw what can happen as he starts to heat up here over this last 10 to 12 games, hitting about 350. But when he gets on base, even if it's a single, he's still in second. He's creating runs all on his own. He's tagging and scoring on balls he shouldn't be tagging on right behind shortstop. He's a big part of this team, and he's a part of that grit and that grind that they have.
0: There's no doubt about it. I mean, it was on full display last night. I thought he really was one of the igniters in the ballgame last night. I think that's the other cool part about this, is that 1 through 9, no matter who comes in, who sits, who starts, everyone accepts their role, and all of them, I think, totally accept that they could be the guy tonight.
1: I mean, look at Andrew Monasterio, right? You look at Anthony Siegler, what he did when he came up. You look at Chang, guys who have come up and had to been bridge players during this time where star players are hurt. With Trevor, your starting shortstop's gone, your starting left fielder's gone, the ace in your staff is gone, and just guys keep stepping up and getting hot, just taking turns. And here lately, it's been 5 or 6 guys that have been hot at a time, and that's why you've seen them win so many ball games.
0: 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CVS knows that where you get your medicine matters. That's why CVS is by your side right when you need them most. Welcome to CVS, the official pharmacy, the Boston Red Sox. Will, I think what's really neat about what's going on the injury report right now, Roman is hitting, Crochet is throwing. Adley, I think, is the closest. He's in his own category. It could be any day now when he starts to really play. Whether it's in the minor leagues or not, we'll figure that out later. But I think what's great about the fact that the Red Sox are now literally in a spot where they got a 7 to 8 game cushion to have a playoff berth is there's no necessary urgency to rush the Anthonys, the Crochets, the Stories, even the Romies of the world, Tanner Houck, Cutter Crawford, whomever. They're rolling right now, so you can allow these guys to come back when they are ready, not when you're forcing the issue.
1: Yeah, I think you ride this wave. There's something special going in here, regardless of who's in the lineup that day. There's those guys that are in there every day that are getting the job done. The pitching's been phenomenal, and look, these guys are excited to come to the ballpark every day. They're showing up and they're walking into Fenway Park saying, we're going to win. That wasn't the case. And a lot of times that's half the battle. When things aren't going well, you're playing not to lose. You're worried about, how am I going to fail tonight? How am I going to let the team down? And those thoughts aren't even crossing the minds of these players right now.
0: You've lived it. What's it like walking around this city on a summer day when you know it's going to be a packed house and you've got a great chance to win a ball game?
1: Well, the city, they really embrace you when things are going well like this. It doesn't matter where you go. You go to the gas station, you go somewhere and grab a pop, you go to lunch somewhere. It doesn't matter. Like, the fans are excited and they want to talk to you. They want to take pictures with you. They want to buy your food. They want to buy a drink for you. It's a fun place to be. It's the best place in the world to be in the spot that this team's in right now.
0: Since June 25th, it's a cool 789 winning percentage. The Red Sox have lapped the field. We'll get into this as the broadcast goes on. The trouble is the Rays have still played great, and the behemoth division that they're in, the Yankees finally lost last night. So the Red Sox with a win tonight would be within half a game of the New York Yankees, who, by the way, host the Atlanta Braves beginning tomorrow, while the Sacramento Athletics come here to Fenway Park. But first things first, big game tonight, a chance at a sweep with Ranger Suarez leading the Red Sox onto the field. And with that, Will, how about tonight's starting lineups?
1: Starting lineups brought to you by Morgan & Morgan, America's largest injury law firm. For the visiting Chicago White Sox, Chase Mydroth will lead off and play second base, followed by Munetaka Murakami. He'll play first. Batting third will be Miguel Vargas, the all-star. He'll play third. The cleanup spot, Randall Grichuk, he'll do the DHing tonight. Batting fifth will be Colson Montgomery. He'll play shortstop, followed by Joey Bart. He'll bat sixth and do the catching. Batting seventh, Brenton Doyle, who just came over in the trade from Colorado. He'll be in center field, followed by Braden Montgomery, who was a prospect here with the Sox. At one point, not too long ago, he'll play right. Batting ninth will be Luis Angel Acuna. He'll be in left. For the Boston Red Sox, leading off, like you've seen the last couple nights, Nick Sogard in there playing first base for Wilson Contreras, who's still out with a little bit of sickness. Could be available off the bench. We'll have to wait and see on that. Batting second, Seydon Rafaela has been phenomenal here in the second half. He'll be in center field. Batting third, Willy Abreu. He is hot again, 6 for his last 11 with 4 homers. Wow. He'll be in right. In the cleanup spot, Caleb Durbin. He'll be at third base. Batting fifth, Masataka Yoshida. He'll do the DH. And batting sixth, Andrew Monasterio, who has been on an absolute tear over the last few weeks. He'll play shortstop. Batting seventh, Jaron Duran. He's looking much better. He'll be in left. Batting eighth, Anthony Siegler. Get the start at second base. And batting ninth, Connor Wong. He'll do the catching. That's your Morgan & Morgan starting lineups.
0: Well, it's not sponsored by Mafre anymore, but you are so good at having these feelings, Will. Any ideas this evening?
1: No, I'm sticking with Willier. They come in bunches. That's an easy one for me. Look, Luis Castillo still has good stuff, not the stuff he used to have. It's not 98, 99, 100 anymore. It's 94, 95. It can flatten out, and lefties have mashed him this year. So I expect Willier to stay hot.
0: I got the left fielder tonight for the Red Sox.
1: I like that one, too.
0: Ranger Suarez is just about done with his warm-up tosses, throws down, picked by Anthony Siegler, and the Sox on the most humid night of the summer are ready to go. As the Sox see Seydon inscribing letters on the warning track in center field, there's nobody cooler in the game than Seydon. He's ready to go. He'll see Ranger Suarez facing Chase Mydroth to get things underway at a packed Fenway Park. Suarez, left-hander, has just been brilliant for the Sox. Into the wind. The pitch is a little bit outside. First pitch, ball, 92 miles an hour. Just a little bit behind schedule, 7:13. 1-0 pitch is lined towards short. Leaping grab by Monasterio. A little flare there. It was chest high, and he grabbed it and then reached to the heavens. Mona, why not? One away.
1: Yeah, that's one of those off the bat. Looks like it's going to be over your head. It's either top spinning or almost had a little knuckle to it. You end up realizing, okay, I'm going to jump, but I'm going to catch this about neck high. It wasn't as high as I thought it was, but
0: and then I'm going to raise my glove way above my head. We love Mona. Here's Rangers making his 20th start. He's 4-3 with a 3.15 ERA. He's got shoes on my kids would like. They're like sky blue with pink laces. He winds pitch to Murakami, who's so dangerous as a sinker that misses outside for ball one. Limited last time at the Dodgers. He is on a pitch count these days, just coming back from the injury. But he's more stretched out tonight than he's been. The 1-0 pitch misses inside, 2-0.
1: Yeah, his last two starts since coming off the IL with that groin strain, 64 and 65 pitches. I would expect to see him closer to 80 tonight.
0: And they got a lot behind him. 2-0, the pitch is fouled on the third base side. And it's 2-1. It feels like the White Sox have got to be thinking in their dugout, we need a lead early in this game.
1: Well, the Red Sox score early so often. And as most teams go, you score first, you win. But the Red Sox lately have been winning every time they do that.
0: Especially here. 2-1 pitch is a beautiful curve on the inside corner. Good luck, and it's 2-2. Suarez has only allowed 5 homers. Huh. Is Murakami challenging
1: here? They're going to lose one here in the first.
0: Wasn't that right there? Yes, it was. They're bad at this. I mean, they lost all of them in the first 6 innings in Game 1. They were out of them last night, and they lose one with one out and the bases empty here in the first inning again. Here's the pitch, and it is a little bit outside. Time attempt, by the way, brought to you by Plymouth Rock. Auto and home insurance made for Boston sports fans. 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We all should have worn shorts tonight. My Ooh. Goodness.
1: Humuggity, as Jerry Remy would say.
0: 3-2. Adios, amigo. Murakami is gone, and they're 2 down.
1: Yeah, I'm curious to see how Suarez attacks this really young, inexperienced, overly aggressive early in counts White Sox lineup. Because we watched Sonny Gray throw 53% breaking balls yesterday, more than he's ever thrown in a game, because these guys swing out of their shoes early in counts.
0: I should have said buenas noches, but that doesn't really fit. It really is an adios for Murakami. God, we miss Remy. 2 down, bases empty, and a pitch to Miguel Vargas as a sinker that misses low for ball one. A Ranger has seen the White Sox only one time in relief. One inning. It was scoreless. Different animal tonight. 1-0 to Vargas. Rip foul on the third base side. It just feels like a total wagon. I mean, Luis Castillo is on the other side. Red Sox got to him in Seattle a couple months ago. Really not a couple months ago, just about 3.5 weeks.
1: And he came out of the bullpen in that outing. He was piggybacking Bryce Miller.
0: 1-1 is a ball. And by the way, that day, that felt like a gift.
1: Yeah, because Miller was 4 innings plus against the Red Sox and was shoving. He'd only given up a couple hits.
0: One of those times where it feels like pitching to the book is a mistake, or managing to it anyway. 2-1 pitch misses outside, and it's 2-2. Defensive alignment brought to you by James Hardy. Hardy Siding is America's number one brand of siding. Sogard at first. Wilson still not quite healthy. He's just got a little viral bug right now. So Sogi at first with Siegler at second. 3-1, swinging a foul back cutter. It's been such an important pitch, and it's 3-2. Monasterio at shortstop, Durbin at third. With Duran in left, Sadon, one of the few times he drops the spinning glove in center. He doesn't drop much, and Abreu out in right. Red Sox have won 7 straight, 9 of 10, 25 of 28. 3-2, rip foul on the third base side. Curveball there. I see your wheels turning. What are you thinking?
1: We hadn't shown his changeup yet. I know he likes to save a couple of pitches. He's feeling the cutter and the breaking ball right now, but everything's been going in to Vargas. Nothing away from him yet.
0: Sox, their 11th shutout win last night. Third most in the big leagues. 3-2. The pitch is right there. Strike on the inside corner. Sinker. In honor of Mike Kruko, who we'll talk a lot about tonight, grab some pie and meat. We go to the bottom of the first. Scoreless. Red Sox and White Sox in the Shaw's and Star Market, WEI, Red Sox Radio Network.
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0: Nick Sogar to lead it off against Luis Castillo, making his White Sox debut. Chase Mindroth too busy to talking to the umpires to get into the defensive alignment as a pitch to Sogar from Castillo misses outside for ball one. With the Mariners this year, 3-9 with a 5.06 ERA. 1-0 to Sogar, 2.46 hitter. He loops one into shallow left field, but it'll hang up for Acuna, who's over to his left to make the grab, and Sogar just missed that one. And it's 1-0. Castillo has had an absolutely fabulous career. Still throws hard. Red Sox got to him, as we talked about. But he's always a threat. So is Seydon, who digs in with one down and the bases empty. Castillo winds. He throws. Rafaela takes a strike on the outside corner. Seydon is only 1-for-5 with two strikeouts against Castillo, but a lot of those at-bats were when Seydon was a very different hitter than he is right now. 0-1 to Seydon. Pitch. Swing and a miss. Now that's a great fastball. 96, and it's 0-2. Mariners made a huge splash for Castillo, paid him big dollars, and then moved on at the deadline. Mariners tried to thread that needle, buying and selling. The 0-2, Seydon takes a fastball high, and it is 1-2.
1: Castillo, not the same guy he was. Velo, not 98, 99. Like, his command's not quite the same. He also tries to challenge hitters over the heart of the plate like he did when he had 99 in his back pocket.
0: 1-2, Seydon swings and skies one into shallow right field. Coming on, Braden Montgomery, looking up into cloudy skies. He's there to make the play, and... there's out number two. This guy burst onto the scene with the Cincinnati Reds, a flamethrower. And kind of a tumultuous time with him. He's a three-time All-Star. Mariners got him in the middle of the 2022 season, and for them, he was a total revelation. I mean, it's a great place to pitch, and his repertoire was beautiful in Seattle. Speaking of beautiful, here's Willier Abreu. The pitch is fouled on the third base side. Abreu, he's only 6 for his last 11 with 4 homers, 3 walks, 7 runs scored.
1: Not seeing it great, huh?
0: It's amazing how they come in clusters for him. No score, 2 down, bottom 1. Castillo always works quickly. The pitch, Willier takes way outside. Durbin is going to hit cleanup tonight with Contreras out of the lineup. Red Sox made kind of a late switch. They flipped Siegler and Duran, 7-8 in the lineup. 1-1. To Willier. Castillo throws. Abreu swings and skies one into left center field. He just missed that. Right, plain, but just underneath it. And it's going to be 1-2-3 first for Luis Castillo. 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No score after one. Quick one on the Shaw's and Star Market, WEI, Red Sox Radio Network.
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0: Ranger Suarez dots the outside corner with a cutter to begin things against Randall Grichuk as we're into the top of the second inning. Red Sox 30-5 since the 25th of June, and Ranger does it again. That's a beautiful fastball, 0-2. I think a pretty common theme, Will, for these Red Sox starting pitchers is that first inning to second inning, they all make adjustments and lock in. 0-2 outside. I think we've seen Sonny do that so many times, Tolley as well, when Connolly was here. Even if they're a little bit wobbly in the first, they find something going into the second inning.
1: Yeah, it's being surrounded by veterans, but it's also having a pitching coach like Andrew Bailey, who is not far removed from the game, that can sit down and talk mechanics with him.
0: 1-2. He has a ground ball to short. Monasterio's got it. Kind of a hard hop, but he got it. Throws the first one away.
1: I love that by Ranger. Just attack mode, right? He got through the first three in the lineup who are dangerous, we'll say. Some homers in Murakami and Vargas, so he's really careful, pitched to the edges. He kind of worked deeper counts. As he gets into this other parts of the lineup, from the four-hole, five-hole down, he's going to be much more aggressive in the zone.
0: I mean, this guy, Colson Montgomery, can be dangerous, but it's left on left. The pitch is a beautiful slider in there for strike one. You feel like you need a shower after every inning here tonight. Red Sox and White Sox scoreless. The 0-1 is just low and away. Slider. And it's 1-1. Colson Montgomery, feast or famine, 25 homers. But he has struck out a ton this season. 1-1. Pitch. Ground ball softly to the first base side. It's handled by Siegler on the outfield grass. He throws to first in time, two down.
1: The Arbella Insurance Foundation is dedicated to striking out cancer by supporting the Jimmy Fund. For every strikeout from a Red Sox pitcher during the 2026 season, the Arbella Insurance Foundation will donate $50 to the Jimmy Fund. Here for the Jimmy Fund, here for good.
0: Montgomery, 146 strikeouts in 107 games. I mean, this is where I said it last night, and look, baseball can change, things can happen. The White Sox have some real injuries, particularly at the catcher spot. Ranger Suarez winds, he throws, and a pitch misses outside. But, I mean, Joey Bart is hitting sixth for the White Sox. And they lead their division by a healthy margin. It is, again, to me, we're back to the old days where the AL East is dominant as Bart fouls one off on the third base side. It is not to take away from what the White Sox have done. And the Guardians have been a really good team for a lot of years going. The Twins have had some spark this year. It's not the same thing.
1: So you start looking at the playoff odds in the American League, and it's the Rays, the Yankees, and the Red Sox.
0: 1-1.
1: All around, you know, 80-whatever percent and above.
0: And favored to win the league.
1: And the next closest is these guys at 55%.
0: Yep.
1: Right, so you're going to, if the season ended now, it'd be Sox playing the Yankees, the winner plays the Rays.
0: 2-1 is a foul ball on the first base side. That has to change.
1: That has to change, yeah. Right? It's just, you feel like the other side of the bracket is just an advantage.
0: I think it's sort of a subplot for some of the labor strife. Most of the talk is about money that's in the game, TV markets and big cities and all that stuff.
1: You got to go to a seating.
0: You do. Best records play the worst records.
1: Yes. Yes.
0: Two is down and in. I told your daughter, Maddie, that I didn't want to eat one kernel of popcorn. I did, and now I'm choked up. I think Bart got hit on the foot there. The curveball down to the dirt. Chad Tracy wants to take a look here, and they will not.
1: That's tough. 2-2 breaking ball down and in. Just caught his toe.
0: Popcorn no good when you're trying to talk. It tasted good.
1: She forced you to eat it.
0: She did. Of course, she's like you. She's got the power of persuasion. She is your doppelganger, too.
1: Oh, yeah.
0: Poor girl. Two down. Here's Brenton Doyle, right-handed hitter. Ranger throws, and a line hopper to short. Mona's been busy. Underhand scoop to Siegler. Inning over. He worked around that little mistake very quickly. No popcorn between innings, I promise. No score. Bottom two, the Red Sox come to bat with Caleb Durbin, Yoshida, and Mona after this in the Shaw's and Star Market WEI Red Sox Radio Network.
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2: We go to the bottom of the second. Red Sox and White Sox are scoreless. Durbin, Yoshida, and Monasterio against Luis Castillo look very good. Threw all fastballs in the first, and now, why not? Slider to begin things to Durbin, and it is 1-0.
0: Hit 9 pitches in the first, all fastballs. Mix between the two-seamer and the four-seamer. First pitch slider here.
2: 1-0. Pitch, another slider that misses again, and it's 2-0. Amazing when you think about it. Durbin's been the heartbeat of this team, along with Contreras. 4 for his last 10 in a 3-game streak. 2 balls, no strikes. Pitch is a strike. Maybe he's guessing spin there again, although that was also on the outside half, 2-1.
0: Yeah, I think he was looking inner half, something he could do damage. That would just paint it away. It's a good pitch.
2: Which is such a part of what has happened here, the Red Sox, offensively, 2-1 outside. The message has been, really, throughout this hot streak, just because it's 1-0, 2-0, and there's a strike thrown, it doesn't mean you have to swing it. It should be your strike.
0: That's it.
2: 3-1 to Durbin. He's looking for his strike right here. The pitch is swung on and fouled. He got one right there. I mean, that is as good a fastball to hit as they'll see all night.
0: Yeah.
2: It was 96, but it's fouled back 3-2.
0: That's why Castillo's numbers are what they are. He's got a 5 ERA because he still challenges hitters like he still has the same stuff that he used to have. Now, it's just a tick down. It's still good. It's still 96. Can't miss there.
2: 3-2 to Caleb. Is swung on a miss. And another 96-mile-an-hour fastball. That one up near the top of the zone. And there's one away. You were talking about this last night, Will. I think that's one where tonight, when he lays his head on the pillow, Caleb will be thinking, how did I not hit that 3-1 fastball?
0: Yeah, that the 3-1 was a cookie. That one was well executed. Right at the very top. Almost a little rising four-seamer.
2: 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Massa, and he takes a slider for strike one. Yoshida 0 for his last 3, but he's been on a really good roll offensively with some power, too. No score, bottom 2. Pitch, swing and a miss. Great changeup. And it's 0-2. It's amazing, in the second inning at 7:34, we're already heading toward twilight. Summer is drawing to an end.
0: Doesn't feel like it today.
2: No, it doesn't.
0: We're going to get 3 or 4 more hot days, and then it's going to get back to the mid-70s.
2: Bring a jacket every night. 0-2 to Massa. 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Monasterio out on deck. Neither team with a hit so far. And yet again, packed to the gills at Fenway. Pitch to Massa, strike 3 call. That was borderline, too early to challenge. And they're 2 away. I think that was a strike 2. Perfect pitch up on the inner top corner. And here comes Monasterio.
0: Yeah, the little front door sinker on Massa got him to just lean back just enough. He couldn't swing the bat. Two-seamer right back to the edge. That's right where Castillo wanted it.
2: Mona's been absolutely red hot. 2 down, bases empty. Pitch is a strike, top of the zone. He's 10 for his last 26. 2 doubles, a homer, 8 driven in. And he's been on base 17 straight times.
0: Well, in that 17-game stretch that he's been on base, he has hits in 16 of those.
2: Amazing. 0-1. Pitch outside. It feels like Castillo's in a real timing groove.
0: Yeah.
2: Love to get him in the stretch. Mess with his sink at the moment. Mona's been great at that. Duran on deck. 1-1. Into the wind. The pitch is inside. It's amazing when you watch as many pitches and games as we do, Will. That, to me, the number one indicator of how a hitter feels is how he takes pitches.
0: So true.
2: He was so calm there. It's 2-1. Pitch is swung on a miss. He took a shot there, 97 up above the zone, and it's 2-2. When you're in between, when you're struggling, you're just jumpier, aren't you?
0: Totally. You could tell when a guy is almost like starting his swing instead of just seeing it out of the hand and taking it.
2: Good to see Trevor Story in the dugout. Talking to Adley Rutschman, 2-2. Mona takes a ball outside. I mean, talk about two great humans. I don't know Adley that well yet, but I mean, we know that Trevor is the cream of the crop in terms of sincerity, big-hearted, great teammate. And I think we're starting to learn that Adley Rutschman is going to be exactly like that. Everyone in Baltimore feels the same way.
0: Word travels like wildfire across the league, and that's all you hear about Adley.
2: 3-2 to Mona. The pitch is swung on and fouled. That was a good pitch there, a fastball. That was dotted up at 97. Andrew did well to stay alive.
0: Well, this is, I mean, so far through two innings, this is not the same Luis Castillo we saw in Seattle. The ball is jumping out of his hand. It's his first outing here with a new club. He's trying to make a mark.
2: Yeah, a little extra adrenaline, wouldn't you think?
0: Looks like it. Fastball's up.
2: 3-2 to Mona. Two down, bases empty. Scoreless in the second. The pitch. Swinging a shot on the ground to third. Backhanded by Vargas. He comes to his feet. He throws across in time. Another really quality at bat by Monasterio, but he's gone. And so are the Sox. No score through two on the Shaw's and Star Market. WEEI Red Sox Radio Network.
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2: Here's Braden Montgomery facing Ranger in the top of the third. The pitch is a little bit low for ball one. Get you the Subaru of New England scoreboard. It's so far so good for the Red Sox. Almost everybody kind of in reach in the wild card race is lost today. Montgomery takes a pitch that's called a ball, but Wong wants to challenge.
5: Ball call.
0: I like it. Yep. Down and in. Might have caught the corner.
2: I think it's a strike. Here comes the verdict. Yes.
5: Pitch and strike. Boston has two challenges left.
2: You know, it's interesting. We heard about this from Chad Tracy when he arrived, that all these guys in AAA were so much better because they just got used to it, more reps. I think when the Red Sox have gotten accustomed to it, Connor's good at this.
0: Connor's been tremendous.
2: 1-1. Backed up on the infield. Pitch. Montgomery swings and fouls it off. Got a piece of the umpire, but right off the chest protector, and it's 1-2.
0: What I'm noticing so far through this first time through the lineup with Ranger is he's facing a rookie, someone young. He's not throwing first pitch strikes. He's looking for chase because they're over aggressive. Now, some of the veterans that have come up there, he's gone first pitch strike because they know how much movement he has.
2: 1-2 is a curveball that missed. 2-2.
0: So veterans are a little more patient with Ranger because when he's at his best, it looks like a strike and then it moves late out of the zone. So they're a little more patient. These young guys are going up there hacking. So he's trying to get them to fish.
2: Keep them off balance. 2-2. Ranger lifts his glove up, says yes. The pitch. Is outside. You know, it's interesting, the ties between these clubs. We know that there's so many people like Braden who have history with the Red Sox. I think Chris Getz and the White Sox have got to hope that the deal for Crochet goes better than the deal for Sale did. And really, Braden Montgomery is the absolute equivalent of Yoan Moncada. The 3-2 is grounded foul on the third base side, where you're just talking about an elite prospect. Now, Braden had just been drafted the year before in the first round out of Texas A&M, whereas Moncada, I mean, people thought he was the next Nomar.
0: Yeah.
2: He was so physically talented, big, strong, great hitter. And he really never panned out in the major leagues. 3-2 pitch is a ball outside. He tried to get him to chase a cutter. And Ranger issues a leadoff walk, second base runner of the game for the White Sox.
0: I tried to go backdoor cutter right there, but he got away from him, just kind of spun and stayed a few inches off the plate.
2: So the leadoff man is aboard for the first time. And here's Luis Angel Acuña. I would imagine you got to be thinking bunt here.
0: You have to be.
2: Durbin is not level with the bag. But he's not looking to bunt. Acuña takes a massive swing at a cut fastball, and it's 0-1. With so much love, don't miss the Subaru of New England A Lot to Love event. 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Angels beat the O's 4-1. 0-1. Pitch is a strike. Great fastball on the outside corner. You know, it's interesting, on that scoreboard, Tigers helped the Mariners today, rather the Red Sox, with a demolition of the Mariners, 11-0 to score there. I think Detroit might well be a team to watch in the wild card race. I mean, they traded Scooble, but they're still a really talented team. The 0-2 is chopped foul on the third base side.
0: Well, the division's competitive, right? Because Minnesota's kind of stayed in it.
2: Competitive is one word for it.
0: Yeah, within the division. I think they're all kind of playing on an even playing field now that Scooble's gone.
2: And I think they're all happy he left the league and the division. 0-2 is outside. Curveball.
0: But they lost Casey Mize also.
2: Yeah. Phillies, as always, aggressive at the deadline, acquiring pitching. One ball, two strikes. Pitch is swung on and fouled a changeup. This is where, you know, Will, it's who Ranger is, no doubt. But these young hitters, these struggling hitters, at some point you might like to see him shift gears into a little bit more attack mode.
0: Especially with him not being...

0: way.
1: Well, that took a lot longer than you wanted it to.
2: Yes.
1: About six extra pitches. That was a 10-pitch at bat.
2: It's things that aren't going to show up in the box score well, but you walk the guy in the 8-hole, Montgomery, on 7 pitches, and then you use 10 on the 9-hole hitter. I mean, that's about a quarter of the pitches that Rangers got to throw tonight. He wants rosin. I think this is a very wise visit from Connor, don't you?
1: Yeah, just give him a breather, right? Just threw 10 straight pitches. Top of the lineup, flipping over right here.
2: League leaders brought to you by AZEK Exteriors, the leaders in exterior trim moldings. It's boring talking about Yordan Alvarez all the time, so we're going to do some pitching leaders tonight. Here's Chase Meidroth, who lined to short his first time to begin the ball game.
1: Need a first or second pitch ground ball to short, right?
2: Sure. Fill it into existence. The pitch is a bunt. Sinker, straight back, 0-1. That's part of Meidroth's game. He saw that Durbin was kind of back of the bag at third and sort of playing the game.
1: Yeah, and Ranger's a tough pitcher as a third baseman to play in on. A lot of cutters, a lot of changeups. Guys get out front a lot and hit a lot of hot shots to third base, and you want to have that range, and that forces him in a couple steps.
2: 0-1. Choked up on the bat a little bit. Meidroth, the pitch is called a ball. Very close. All right, so Jacob Mizorowski.
1: Oh, gosh.
2: 127 innings, 195 strikeouts. Come on.
1: Helps when you throw 104.
2: And 64 hits.
1: Come on.
2: 1-1 pitch is a little bit outside. That's why I thought the Brewers should have said, whatever. I don't know if we're going to sign him, but we should go get Skubal. Give up the prospects. Can you imagine Skubal and Mizorowski in the National League playoffs?
1: Goodness gracious. They didn't want to give him up because they didn't think they could re-sign him in the offseason of $380 million.
2: But isn't the whole point of this thing to win the World Series?
1: I'm with you.
2: 2-1. The pitch is skied into left field. This is trouble. It is hammered, and it is going to leave Fenway. It is on to Lansdowne, a home run, and it's 2-0 White Sox. How often do you see it? You make mistakes at the bottom of the order, and you pay the price at the top. Chase Meidroth homers, and the Red Sox trail by 2.
1: Well, sometimes Ranger can fall into some tendencies, and a lot of times he likes to back a curveball up with the cutter in, right? Try to get in on the hands after the slower pitch. That one was located on the inner corner, but looked like Meidroth was just looking for that pitch. Got good wood on it.
2: All right, so the Red Sox, who have been so resilient in this great run, will not be bothered by 2 runs up. Here is Unetaka Okami. He takes a swing at a slider and misses. And it is 0-1. Dylan Cease with 184 strikeouts. Gavin Williams of the Guardians, 178. Wow. 0-1. Strike of the outside corner. I think right now it's pretty clear that as great as Sonny Gray has been, he's won 14 games. It's kind of a two-horse race as of now in the American League for the Cy Young. 0-2 is fouled off on the third base side.
1: Yeah, Slidler and Cease, right? They both have, 2.26 ERA and a 2.41 ERA, but those voters love strikeouts, right? And they're both above 170 when it comes to that. Sonny's around 105, 106.
2: And then he has been irreplaceable for the Red Sox. 0-2, a little bit outside. Ranger, I mean, he's not thrown 53 pitches and only one out in the third.
1: Yeah, and just 32 strikes.
2: He has not been sharp. 1-2 is outside. He doesn't look that happy. He's got a big-time lather going, as does everyone in this ballpark tonight. 2-0 White Sox, top 3. Shakes off Wong and now settles back in. Suarez winds the 2-2. Is a little low. Change up. He just really does not have a lot right now, Ranger.
1: I think the White Sox have done a good job not chasing out of the zone, but also extending at bats. You've seen some long ones, some guys fouling off tough pitches.
2: 3-2. Ground ball hard to first. Nice job there by Sogard. Went to a knee, gloved, and flips underhand to the covering Ranger. Murakami is gone, and they're 2 down. Red Sox on EEI, brought to you by your New England Ford dealers. Ford

0: quality first, and now they're first in quality. Ford, the official vehicle of Major League Baseball, and that dirty water. I love hearing Chad Tracy describe lately the feeling that he has in the dugout after the Red Sox give up a lead, even late. Guys just come in, they're all business, there's no doubt at all.
1: No panic. I know they can score runs. They've done it against Castillo before.
0: How about Miguel Vargas? What a surprising season he's had. We've got it up on the video board here at Fenway. He's top four in baseball among third basemen in runs, walks, homers, doubles, and RBIs. Amazing season for him as Ranger misses outside for ball one.
1: Yeah, a lot of pop. You're just hitting 239, but 24 homers, 67 driven in.
0: Oh, no. Is a little bit outside. He's like the Nationals' Luis Garcia, where he's having a career year. And because the White Sox are having this awesome season, he stays around. Well, now he's with the Yankees. But they would have moved him, I think, had they had a worse year as a foul on the right side. Those guys who are, you know, they've been kind of marginal, good but not great players. Right. And then they find lightning in a bottle. And then their front offices think, well, we got to sell high. I think they would have done that with Vargas, but they can't right now. He's been great. 2-1, 2-in for the White Sox. Pitch is just outside. He lives on the margins. He has his whole career. And Rangers, rather than clipping the plate by half an inch, he's missing by half an inch.
1: That was a clear plan by the White Sox. Be patient early in counts. He can beat you quickly if you chase early.
0: 3-1. Pitch is skied foul on the first base side. Sogard gives a look, so to Abreu, but behind the tarp, out of play. Into the stands, and it's 3-2. Now we got our buddy with the Jason Veritek A-Rod fight shirt on down there, clapping on Willie Abreu. He was a staple on the road a year ago. He's got the baby blue version on today.
1: I've run into him a couple times over at Blue Ribbon Sushi over here. Supposedly, I got a shirt on the way.
0: Hey.
1: We'll see.
0: I need to go to Blue Ribbon. 3-2. Rangers shaking Wong off. And again, now he says okay. And now time is called. Is that a violation? Yes. He waited too long. So that's going to be ball four automatically. That will not please him. And when he's already thrown 61 pitches, Ranger does not look happy. This is like only the second or third time, where whether because of the heat or whatever. That was really close, by the way. I thought he started his wine just as it clicked away from
1: one.
0: Yeah,
1: but that's one where Connor and the veteran Suarez
0: step off.
1: Have to be aware of the clock, right? This is nothing new to these guys at this point. You see that getting down to 3-2 seconds. Just step off. Get the right pitch you want and go, especially when there's a three-ball count.
0: You know, Ranger, we've gotten to know him so well this year. Nothing really bothers him. And when he slumps his shoulders and the body language is not great, he's mad at himself, not anybody else. He's so happy-go-lucky, but he does not like what he's doing right now on the mound. You can just see it on his face. Very good visit from Andrew Bailey, I think. All right, so here now with two runs in, a runner aboard and two down is Randall Grichuk. Grichuk, right-handed hitter. Pitch is a little bit outside. Sinker, and it's 1-0. Infield backed up, but two down. Here's a pitch. And it misses with a sinker. And it is 2-0. They're going to get the bullpen going right now. Andrew Bailey's on the telephone.
1: Yeah, it could be. I saw Weissert moving around. Looks like it may be him.
0: 2-0 is a strike on the outside corner. You know, they have such a different looking bullpen these days. Now that Ryan Watson was designated for assignment, not that he would necessarily be a choice in a two-run game in the third inning. 2-1 is lined into right field, a base hit. Abreu's got the huge arm, so obviously Vargas will hold at second, but it's been a tough slog for Ranger Suarez, and he finds himself really painted into a corner right now. A two on and two out. And here's Colson Montgomery. And Will, they've not been in this spot a lot at all in the last 35 games, but this is a situation where he needs to make some pitches against Montgomery so the White Sox stay right where they are.
1: Yeah, that's it. You know, two runs isn't much for this club. You've seen them come back from it a few times over this run over the last 45 games or so. But you got to keep him right here. Can't let him bust it open.
0: Montgomery grounded out to second his first time. The pitch is down and in, a slider. Ball one. We'll calculate it. He has not thrown many first pitch strikes at all.
1: No.
0: I mean, it's just a truth throughout baseball. You got to do it no matter who you are. The 1-0 is looped into center field. It's going to get another run in. Wow. Fisted line drive. Vargas round third. Throw to third is past Durbin. Did he lose it in the lights? It goes into the dugout. That was so weird. An error into the third base dugout from Seydon, and it's 4-0 White Sox. I mean, that was a one-hop throw, and it looked like Durbin never saw it. I don't know.
1: It was in the air. I think it was behind the base runner is what it was. That can happen where you're lined up, a throw coming from where Seydon was throwing that in shallow center. It can get hidden behind the base runner. And I think that's exactly what happened. Durbin put his glove up for the ball, but it got past him. It was a really good throw. It was right behind the base runner is exactly what it was. And then it bounced into the dugout. Another run comes in.
0: Oof.
1: That's tough.
0: Not Rangers night, so 4-0 White Sox. And here's Joey Bart pitched to him. It's fouled off in the third base side. As is so often the case, walks have spurred this whole thing. I mean, they walking the 8-hole hitter really sparked things in the inning. And then the battling at bat from Acuna.
1: That's a tough error for Seydon to have to wear.
0: I'd say
1: it's a good throw.
0: Really good throw right on the money.
1: It's just one of those weird baseball plays where the ball gets right behind the runner and you can't see exactly where it is.
0: So an unusual feeling for the Red Sox, trailing 4-0. 0-1. Strike on the outside corner. This is going to be his last inning. I think you'd be pretty sure about that. You know, the difference is right now, I mean, they use Bayo for length. The other night, he got his first save with three really good innings. 0-2. Pitch. Swing and a miss. He got him with a curveball, but a really tough inning for Ranger and the Red Sox. White Sox put up four. We go to the bottom of the third. Duran, Siegler, and Wong after this in the Shaw's and Star Market, WEI Red Sox Radio.
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